Beatles on the classic hit list and Fool on the Hill. MG Kelly hanging out with you. Before the release of their Stampede album in 1975, Doobie Brother Tom Johnston was admitted to the hospital with stomach problems and replaced by Michael McDonald. Well, Johnston wouldn't return to the fold until 1987. Tom's on this next one, though. Take Me in Your Arms on the classic hit list.

0: Led Zeppelin on the classic hit list. It's FG Kelly here. Coming up, we're going to find out what song from 1972 sounds like it could have been recorded by Creedence Clearwater Revival, but it wasn't. Hang on.
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0: That's Fleetwood Mac, and You Make Lovin' Fun on the Classic Hit List. It's MG Kelly here with you with a song that sounds like it could have come from a CCR album, but it didn't. Holly's drummer Bobby Elliott tells us how he and Alan Clark came up with the unintentional Creedence Clearwater Revival sounding song, Long Cool Woman in a Black Dress.
1: We didn't intentionally make it sound like Creedence Clearwater. It was just, I think it was just probably the slap echo effect on it. And when he brought the song in, it was more like country and western. He was sort of running it through very up-tempo. Over the years, he'd been sitting down with the guitar and playing that intro bit just as a messing around exercise, you know? So I said, well, slow it down. We kept running it through. I said, it's too fast. Take it down. What about that thing you keep messing around with? Stick that on the front and we'll do that. And we did.

0: Clearwater Revival, hanging out with Willie and the Poor Boys down on the corner. This is MG Kelly. Thank you for hanging out with me this week. I appreciate it. Coming up, a classic hit from Harry Webb. What's the matter? That name doesn't ring a bell? All right, well, you'll find out more when the classic hit list continues.
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Stevie Wonder with Superstition from 72 on the classic hit list. I'm MG Kelly, and our next hit on the list was written by George Harrison and Eric Clapton. But while they were coming up with the lyrics, they got some help from Ringo Starr, who wandered into the studio just a little bit tipsy at the time and shouted, "There are swans that live in the park." Well, Ringo's line went in the song. Here's Cream with Badge on the classic hit list.

0: Crosby, Stills, and Nash with Southern Cross on the Classic Hit List. This is MG Kelly here, and rumor has it that Styx got their name from the River of Dead. The River of Dead may be scary, but that's not what scared Dennis DeYoung earlier in his career.
1: When I first started writing music, I was afraid to ever express any real emotional commitment lyrically in the beginning, because I really believed no one would ever relate to what I had to say or think. 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

That's Ohio native Boz Scaggs with the Lido Shuffle on the Classic Hit List. This is MG Kelly here, and now let's shuffle over to a group that got their inspiration for this next classic hit when they saw a hockey player get hit in the head with a puck. Yeah, foreigners said they assumed the hockey player was seeing double vision.

0: having a relaxing Saturday in the park with Chicago. Band member Robert Lamb says that song was inspired by some movies he took while the band was on the road. I'm MG Kelly, and this is the Classic Hit List. Tommy James and the Shondells had a lot of success back in the mid-60s, but how did Tommy come up with the name the Shondells?
1: We got a little deal with a label in Michigan called Snap Records. That's where Hanky Panky came from. And when we began recording, we changed our name from The Tornadoes to the Shondells. It was just one of those names that I came up with, like in study hall. It sounded musical. I liked the way it felt when you said it. Anything back then with an ELLS on the end of it was fair game to use as a name for a band.

0: Tommy James and the Shondells with Moaning Moaning, the song inspired after seeing a billboard that read Mutual of New York Insurance Company. I'm MG Kelly, and coming up, we'll shine the spotlight on a singer-guitarist from Kansas as he sings about life as a rock star, right here on the Classic Hit List.
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0: That's Philadelphia Freedom from Elton John on the classic hit list. It's MG Kelly here. Okay, let me check this out and make sure the spotlight's working. Oops.
1: The classic hit list spotlight.
0: He was born in Wichita, Kansas, and in 1979, he announced his campaign for President of the United States. His platform, free gas for everyone. That was if he won, but obviously he didn't. But just have to think about how the U.S. would be right now if we had President Joe Walsh. Yeah. Here he is with the James Gang and Walk Away on the classic hit list.

0: Joe Walsh with the life story of a rock and roll star. Life's been good. It's MG Kelly here. When we come back, we'll hear from the king of cover tunes. Stick around. It's a classic hit list.
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0: That's Pat Benatar and Hit Me With Your Best Shot on the Classic Hit List. I'm MG Kelly, and Joe Cocker is considered one of the kings of cover tunes. Joe's on the phone with me right now. Hey, Joe, even though you've turned out a lot of cover tunes, you certainly have a way of making them your own. How do you do that?
1: Usually if I get a key with a song, even today, I prefer working with real players in the studio, you know. So it's down to basically what we come up with as an improvisation. But once in a while, I have a preconceived idea of an arrangement, you know, like with A Little Help From My Friends was a whole concept of doing it completely different from the Beatles. But other songs, you know, just came out that way. I got a certain voice that is recognizable, and if I, you know, twist songs around, I could have a way of making them my own.

Joe Cocker on the Classic Hit List, feeling all right. I'm MG Kelly, and one of Jackson Browne's biggest classic hits is from what he calls a unique live album. And he got the inspiration for this song while driving around Los Angeles. He looked at his gas gauge and found out he was running on empty.

0: Steelers Wheels, stuck in the middle with you on the classic hit list. Steelers member Jerry Rafferty and Joe Egan had so much trouble keeping the stable lineup of the band that Jerry finally left in frustration before the song was ever released. I'm MG Kelly. Coming up on the classic hit list, we'll get the grease out and also hear from a talking door.
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6: Here's the Metro News AccuWeather forecast. Tonight, expect clear to partly cloudy skies with cooler temperatures and the possibility of fog developing late. Air quality will be unhealthy for sensitive groups with a low of 57 expected. Tomorrow will bring hazy sunshine and a high of 86. Tomorrow night will be mainly clear and humid with a low of 66. On Tuesday, it will be humid with considerable cloudiness, and there is a chance of a drenching thunderstorm in the afternoon with a high of 84. For weather, anytime, download the AccuWeather app. For Metro News, I'm meteorologist Jason Caterina.
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0: The Allman Brothers with Ramblin' Man from their album Brothers and Sisters, which was dedicated to their former bandmate Barry Oakley. Is MG Kelly hanging with you?
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0: It was the year ABC was the number one network, thanks to the success of Laverne and Shirley, Happy Days, and Mork and Mindy. A worldwide prevention program helped eradicate smallpox. And we took a trip to Rydell High.
2: Good morning, boys and girls, and welcome to what we're sure will be our greatest year at Rydell. 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
1: 1978.

0: Nicks album Not Shy, produced by Fleetwood Macer Lindsey Buckingham and Stevie Nicks on background vocals there. Is MG Kelly here with some Doors talk? Ray Manzarek of the Doors tells us about his visit to Jim Morrison's gravesite on the 30th anniversary of Jim's death.
1: Oh, it was fabulous. I mean, it was filled with fans, you know, and of course, goofy French security. And they got their sirens and their beepers going, we don't, we don't. I'm going, we don't need all this commotion, guys. You know, and they drive us around to the back, and then they, no, this is the wrong place. Oh, no, we must go around. Beep, oh, beep, oh. And they're walking with us like, look out, the people are going to touch him. Don't let them. You know, this is not a Beatles thing. These are Doors fans. They're very intelligent, and they're very respectful, and they're here to see us and talk to us, sign some autographs, and be with Jim on his death day.

0: John Petty and the Heartbreakers with Refugee from the album Damn the Torpedoes. Petty held the master tapes on that album hostage while he was battling with his record company. Coming up in a few minutes, the most successful duo of all time on the Classic Hit List.
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0: Taking care of business with Bachman Turner Overdrive on the classic hit list. It's really hard to believe that BTO got turned down by 24 record companies before getting a record deal. Yeah, this is MG Kelly here with you, and a duo from Philadelphia made the classic hits history book as being the most successful duo of all time. I'm talking about Daryl Hall and John Oates. And what was the writing technique between Daryl and John? Daryl Hall explains.
1: We both do everything. It's a lot of give and take, both musically and lyrically. And that works with whether it's the two of us or with other people or whatever combination of minds are involved.

Jimi Hendrix with a smoking tune. Fire on the classic hit list. All right, let's keep the hits rolling on the classic hit list here with MG Kelly. Got Robert Palmer and A Bad Case of Loving You. What?

0: Bad Case of Loving You. That's Robert Palmer. This is MG Kelly. And coming up, it's hits by John Lennon, Journey, Kansas, and more. Keep it right here.
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playing some mind games with John Lennon on the classic hit list. This is MG Kelly, and our next group was formed in 1978, but by 82, they took an exit off the classic hit list highway, leaving us with their only claim to fame. It's a good one, though. Driver's Seat from Sniffin' the Tears.

the album Escape as Journey and Don't Stop Believing. I'm MG Kelly, and this next classic hit turned out to be a last-minute addition to the album Point of No Return. Dust in the Wind from Kansas, now on the Classic Hit List.

0: Kansas with Dust in the Wind, the song that was inspired by a book of Native American poetry. This is MG Kelly, and coming up, we'll shine the spotlight on the Rolling Stones and find out who is the real Jumpin' Jack Flash. It's all right here on the Classic Hit List.
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3: Here's the Metro News AccuWeather forecast. Tonight, expect clear to partly cloudy skies with cooler temperatures and the possibility of fog developing late. Air quality will be unhealthy for sensitive groups with a low of 57 expected. Tomorrow will bring hazy sunshine and a high of 86. Tomorrow night will be mainly clear and humid with a low of 66. On Tuesday, it will be humid with considerable cloudiness and there is a chance of a drenching thunderstorm in the afternoon with a high of 84. For weather, anytime, download the AccuWeather app. For Metro News, I'm meteorologist Jason Caterina.
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0: Steely Dan from the album Gaucho and Hey 19 on the Classic Hit List. I'm MG Kelly, and 1974 marked the year that the Stones fired longtime producer Jimmy Miller. Mick and Keith started producing their own music, and as Mick tells us, he feels the song It's Only Rock and Roll was in a way a Chuck Berry influence.
1: The phrase has become a big thing. It's a very Chuck Berry song, but it's got a different kind of feeling to it than a Chuck Berry song, but it's completely Chuck Berry in a lot of ways. And that version that's on there is like the original version, which is recorded half in Ron Wood's basement. It was a demo of Ron and me, really, that we added people on.

Rolling Stones and Jumpin' Jack Flash on the classic hit list, a song that Keith Richards wrote about his gardener, Jack Dreyer, who Keith says is the real Jumpin' Jack Flash. I'm MG Kelly along with you, and Love is Alive from Gary Wright on the classic hit list.

0: The classic hit list with Gary Wright and Love is a Lie from the album Dreamweaver, one of the very first albums to be created solely by using synthesizer technology. Very innovative. This is MG Kelly here, and coming up, a song written about the Kent State Massacre, all right here on the classic hit list.
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Dire Straits and Money for Nothing on the Classic Hit List. This is MG Kelly, and Neil Young says this classic hit was inspired by the cover of Time magazine, which featured a girl looking up at the camera as she was standing over a dead student at the Kent State Massacre. Neil Young wrote it, they recorded it, and put it out within 10 days after the Kent State ordeal. Here's Ohio, Crosby, Stills, Nash & Young on the Classic Hit List.

0: the Eagles, Hotel California. MG Kelly here, and when we come back, we're going to hear about a turtle who got bossed around on the classic hit list.
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0: Kinks, and You Really Got Me on the Classic Hit List. I'm MG Kelly. We got Mark Ballman of the Turtles on the telephone with us here. Mark, you and Howard worked with the boss, Bruce Springsteen, on the song Hungry Heart. How did that tune come about?
1: Hungry Heart was something Bruce, I believe, had originally written for the Ramones, as I understand. And when The River came around, the sessions were created. A lot of it, I think, was that they wanted to do the combination of New York and Los Angeles, California sound to it, which was the California sound, obviously, was the vocal harmonies that were reminiscent of the Turtles, the Beach Boys, and Mamas and Papas.

0: That's former welterweight champ Billy Joel, and you may be right on the classic hit list. This is MG Kelly, and it is never too late to tell your friends to join us every week right here for the classic hit list. We got more coming up on the list. Hang on.
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Rod Stewart on the radio tonight. Thanks for having us on. Slowly working our way to a brand new July work week around here. From Forever Young to Breathe, this is the one from Anna Nalick.

0: It's Corey Hart and Never Surrender. All right, well, have you heard about AI companion bots? Yeah, interesting. A swift growing segment of the AI landscape in China are these AI companion bots. Well, they become part of many people's daily lives, but problems are starting to pop up, so much so that China has rolled out some set of regulations aimed at curbing emotional dependency on these artificial intelligence-powered companion robots.
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0: in Chicago. And if you leave me now. All right, well, it's never easy to lose a parent, that's for sure. Kris Jenner's mom, Mary Jo Shannon, known as MJ to many people, she passed away the other day at the age of 91.
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2: Here's the Metro News AccuWeather forecast. Overnight will bring foggy conditions and cooler temperatures with an unhealthy air quality for sensitive groups, reaching a low of 58. On Monday, expect hazy sunshine and a high of 84. Monday night will be mainly clear and humid, dropping to a low of 67. Tuesday, we'll see humid conditions with considerable cloudiness, so be on the lookout for severe thunderstorms with a high of 82. For weather, anytime, download the AccuWeather app. For Metro News, I'm meteorologist Jason Caterina.
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0: Kelly Clarkson, and Because of You. Thanks for having us on as we work our way towards that Monday morning around here. And if you're a baseball fan, you probably already heard the news, but Wrigley Field in Chicago was announced to be the site of the 2027 Major League Baseball All-Star Game.
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Tracy Chapman and Fast Car. Hey, thanks for having us tuned in. Certainly appreciate it as we slowly work our way towards our Monday with, boy, one of the best songs that Train has ever done, right? I still love this one. I don't know if you do. It's Drops of Jupiter

0: Sergio Mendez, and Never Gonna Let You Go. All right, well, if you're a Saturday Night Live fan, you'll be sad to know, or maybe you'll be happy to know, Chloe Fineman is going to be leaving SNL after being on the show for the past 7 seasons.
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0: Stephanie Mills, and never knew love like this before. All right, well, a little extra excitement on the set of the Today Show, if I can say it correctly, in New York City, the end of this past week. Yeah, somebody entered an unauthorized area. The person approached anchor Craig Melvin, who then alerted security. The person got detained and taken into custody by law enforcement without any kind of incident or anything, so it wasn't a huge deal.
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2: Here's the Metro News AccuWeather forecast. Overnight will bring foggy conditions and cooler temperatures with an unhealthy air quality for sensitive groups, reaching a low of 58. On Monday, expect hazy sunshine and a high of 84. Monday night will be mainly clear and humid, dropping to a low of 67. Tuesday, we'll see humid conditions with considerable cloudiness, so be on the lookout for severe thunderstorms with a high of 82. For weather, anytime, download the AccuWeather app. For Metro News, I'm meteorologist Jason Caterina.
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0: Yes, the Bee Gees and More Than a Woman. All right, well, did you hear about this story last week? A White House teleprompter operator is accused of making $100,000 by betting on what President Trump would say during his speech. Well, of course he would make the cash. If he's the teleprompter guy, wouldn't he already know, more or less, what he's going to be saying?
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is Madonna and Crazy for You. Hey, thanks for having us tuned in tonight. Certainly appreciate the company around here. And boy, this one still sounds good, right? It's one of those hits from Colby Calais. This is the one that she calls Bubbly.

0: It's the Motels and Only the Lonely. Well, thanks for having us on. And I'm going to be honest, I didn't know there was some celebrity dating app, but apparently Paulina Porizkova, the 61-year-old Czech supermodel, or former supermodel, I guess, at this point, married TV producer Jeffrey Greenstein in a July 3rd ceremony at a lake in Italy. But those two apparently met on the celebrity dating app called Raya, or Raya, however it's pronounced.
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3: The Beverly Firemen's Festival is going on all week. This is Melissa, and I will be at the Beverly Fire Department this Friday, 5 until 8 p.m. for a live remote broadcast. 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

0: They're the Commodores. That's Lady You Bring Me Up on 94.7 WELK. Well, thanks for having us on as we work our way towards that Monday morning around here. And you know what that means? At 6 o'clock, our Bird's House of Donuts morning show is going to be back on for all of our listening enjoyment as we fire up that Monday workday. And of course, for our eating enjoyment, 34 different flavors of donuts at 224 Davis Avenue at Bird's House of Donuts.
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2: Here's the Metro News AccuWeather forecast. Overnight will bring foggy conditions and cooler temperatures with an unhealthy air quality for sensitive groups, reaching a low of 58. On Monday, expect hazy sunshine and a high of 84. Monday night will be mainly clear and humid, dropping to a low of 67. Tuesday, we'll see humid conditions with considerable cloudiness, so be on the lookout for severe thunderstorms with a high of 82. For weather, anytime, download the AccuWeather app. For Metro News, I'm meteorologist Jason Caterina.
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0: Darren Sprague Castley and Never Gonna Give You Up. All right, well, kind of a fun story. Back in 2007, the parents of a new baby apparently won a raffle to have their picture taken with a young Lionel Messi, the soccer icon from Argentina. Well, they're trying to dig the photos out now because that baby grew up to be Lamine Yamal, the young soccer star who plays for Spain.
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is Sade and that smooth operator classic. Well, thanks for having us on as we work our way towards that Monday morning around here with one of those big hits from Taylor. This is Delicate. Listen.

0: Anita Baker and No One in the World. Well, thanks for having us tuned in. And I don't know if you've been a fan of Robert Pattinson as Batman or not, but apparently if you've been waiting for the sequel to the one that he was in, yeah, well, Batman 2 has been delayed now until February 18th, not of next year, but of 2028. Yeah, 6 years after the Batman that starred Robert was actually released.
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0: Brenda Russell with Joe Esposito. It's Piano in the Dark. All right, well, no shocker, everything's gotten more expensive, but everything has gotten way more expensive at a place like Disneyland. It is so ridiculous. The tickets are absolutely absurd. I mean, if you want to go by yourself, okay, maybe, but if you've got a family of four, five, or six, it's not really affordable for the average family here in the U.S., you know what I mean? Apparently now their menu items are going up. Over 800 menu items have increased in price at 178 different dining locations in both parks and their resort hotels. An average increase of, look at this, 8%.
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2: Here's the Metro News AccuWeather forecast. Overnight will bring foggy conditions and cooler temperatures with an unhealthy air quality for sensitive groups, reaching a low of 58. On Monday, expect hazy sunshine and a high of 84. Monday night will be mainly clear and humid, dropping to a low of 67. Tuesday, we'll see humid conditions with considerable cloudiness, so be on the lookout for severe thunderstorms with a high of 82. For weather, anytime, download the AccuWeather app. For Metro News, I'm meteorologist Jason Caterina.
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0: Fleetwood Mac and Rhiannon. All right, well, listen, check this out. If you're a fan of Alan Ritchson's Reacher series on Amazon Prime, yeah, season 4 is coming. It's going to kick off on August 12th with, I guess, 3 episodes being released. But then you're going to have to wait for the rest, which will be on a weekly basis, starting in the middle of September on the 16th.
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They're the Eurythmics. It's Here Comes the Rain Again. Well, thanks a lot for having us tuned in as we slowly work our way towards another Monday here in the month of July. This is Uncle Cracker, together with the original artist behind this song, Dobie Gray. It's Drift Away.

0: George Michael, and One More Try. All right, well, if you're a Stranger Things fan, it might be time to binge-watch the entire series. It's officially now been 10 years since the first season of Stranger Things came out. Yeah, in fact, 10 years ago, I think this week.
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0: They're the Eagles, a peaceful, easy feeling. All right, well, according to a new survey here in the United States, some global investment firm has found that we apparently need $1.2 million saved to retire comfortably. Boy, wouldn't that be nice? But $1.2 million to retire comfortably at what age? At like 70?
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2: Here's the Metro News AccuWeather forecast. Overnight will bring foggy conditions and cooler temperatures with an unhealthy air quality for sensitive groups, reaching a low of 58. On Monday, expect hazy sunshine and a high of 84. Monday night will be mainly clear and humid, dropping to a low of 67. Tuesday, we'll see humid conditions with considerable cloudiness, so be on the lookout for severe thunderstorms with a high of 82. For weather, anytime, download the AccuWeather app. For Metro News, I'm meteorologist Jason Caterina.
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0: Justin Bieber, that's Ghost. All right, well, the name probably won't ring a bell, but Hal Williams has passed away at the age of 91. Yeah, during the 70s, Hal, I guess, was a regular TV presence on shows like Sanford and Son and The Waltons, too, among other things.
1: Here's the deal. 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
5: 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And remember, some say the 80s are back, but we know they were never gone. 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

It's Whitney and Greatest Love of All. Well, thanks a lot for having us on as we get a little bit closer to firing up another Monday here in the month of July. And from those plain white tees, it's Hey There, Delilah.

0: They're the Commodores with one of their classics. That one is Night Shift. All right, well, funny man Will Ferrell was funny back in the day, too, apparently. 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
2: Here's the Metro News AccuWeather forecast. Overnight will bring foggy conditions and cooler temperatures with an unhealthy air quality for sensitive groups, reaching a low of 58. On Monday, expect hazy sunshine and a high of 84. Monday night will be mainly clear and humid, dropping to a low of 67. Tuesday, we'll see humid conditions with considerable cloudiness, so be on the lookout for severe thunderstorms with a high of 82. For weather, anytime, download the AccuWeather app. For Metro News, I'm meteorologist Jason Caterina.
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0: They're the Bee Gees and Night Fever. All right, well, how do you feel about holidays here in the United States? 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
1: West Virginia Metro News, I'm Chris Lawrence. Emergency utility and road work continue this morning in Barber County, where weekend rain, specifically two storm systems on Saturday, caused extensive damage to infrastructure in the county. Authorities said the high water damaged roads and bridges, but most severely the water mains in part of the county. It's left a number of homes with no water service for an anticipated extended period of time. Emergency water supplies are being offered at various locations. In Cabell County, a pedestrian walking along the interstate has been struck and killed. It happened about 4 o'clock Sunday morning near mile marker 14 near the Route 60 exit of I-64. The victim's name was not released, and it's unclear while they were out walking on the interstate at that hour. U.S. Senate will next get the measure to make daylight savings time permanent in the U.S. That measure recently won approval in the House of Representatives, but U.S. Senator Shelley Moore Capito had some trepidation about the Sunshine Protection Act. She worries about children heading out the door to school.
2: If we eliminate changing our clocks in certain areas of the country, particularly in the northern parts of our states of Montana, Minnesota, even Illinois, Michigan, our kids are going to be going to school in total darkness.
1: And she says that is certainly a safety concern with children waiting on a school bus in the dark throughout the year. She said she knows President Trump likes the measure and also understands for the states like Florida, it would be a huge tourism boost. 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
4: For nearly 15 years, forecasting across the Mountain State has taught me that accuracy is everything. 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
1: The Parkersburg Narcotics Task Force and Wood County Sheriff's Department have arrested three and seized drugs at a home in Vienna. 58-year-old Stephen Chansey of Vienna and 23-year-old Jaden Perkins and 24-year-old Leanna Higgins, both of Akron, Ohio, were arrested when authorities executed a search warrant at that home on 7th Street in Vienna. Police seized 37 grams of fentanyl, which somebody had attempted to flush down the toilet as police were coming in. From the Metro News Anchor Desk, I'm Chris Lawrence.
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6: Here's the Metro News AccuWeather forecast. Today, expect hazy sunshine with a high of 84. Tonight will be mainly clear and humid with a low of 67. Tomorrow, be on the lookout for severe thunderstorms bringing considerable cloudiness and humidity. These storms could lead to flash flooding and damaging winds. The high will reach 82. On Wednesday, anticipate a couple of morning showers with variable clouds throughout the day and a high of 75. For weather anytime, download the AccuWeather app. For Metro News, I'm meteorologist Joe Lundberg.
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0: Elkin's greatest hits. Good morning, DeBarge, and Rhythm of the Night as we get you started here on a Monday morning, July the 20th. Wow. Sunrise this morning, 10 minutes into the 6 o'clock hour. Sunset tonight will be about 8:40 p.m., and we are definitely on the descent, and by December 21st, sunset will be about 4:54, so just keeping it real here as we get things started. Hey, I'll tell you what, we'll make your morning just a little bit better, maybe a whole lot better. Add some deliciousness from Bird's. 34 flavors to choose from. And you got breakfast sandwiches to choose from. You can doctor them up any way you like them, man. We got award-winning pepperoni rolls, items for lunch, some of the best chili east of the Mississippi. And it's all happening at 224 Davis Avenue in beautiful downtown Elkin. So we've got a lot happening this week. We're going to be out and about Saturday with our friends at Bird's. That's right. The great gas and grocery giveaway rolls on Saturday morning. We're going to be on site at 9 o'clock. And you can stop by and take your shot in the wind tunnel to win maybe a Treasure on the Mountain ticket. You might be able to win $100 in gas, $100 in groceries. We've got Bates, Bucks, Station swag. Everybody's a winner, and I guarantee you we'll put a smile on your face. So it was good to see everybody out at Bates Carpet and Furniture on Saturday. Man, we had a slew of people, and thank you so much, one and all, for coming by and seeing Danny and the crew down at Bates Carpet and Furniture. So, all right, we're going to bounce out of the way, take a break, 10 minutes. We'll take a look at news, see what's happening there. I got Bill Withers coming up, got some John Lennon in the mix, and we'll throw some Billy Joe in there just because we can. That's all next here on the Bird's House of Donuts morning show. Good Monday morning. It's 94.7 FM on your radio dial.
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0: Mr. Billy Joe on a classic rock and roll Monday morning. Top of the morning, John Ellison here. We got y'all hooked up, squared away, and get you through the morning here with some great stuff. I got Bill Withers, Celine Dion, Marvin Gaye, Robbie Dupree's Gonna Steal Away, and Timberland and One Republic's Gonna Apologize. So we got all that coming up, and we're going to be out and about this weekend. We are broadcasting live Saturday with our friends at Bird's House of Donuts. One of my favorite things to do is to go down and hang out with Thomas and the crew and talk about donuts for a couple of hours. So we're going to be on site from 9 to 11 with their great gas and grocery giveaway. We got to start a little bit earlier when we go to Bird's, or we're out of donuts before you know it. It's insane the amount of donuts that go out the door, but of course a staple of this fine community, no doubt. And we sure appreciate Thomas and the crew and all that they bring to the table. So we're going to be there 9 to 11. Stop by, take your chance in the wind tunnel to win big. Yeah. And we'll be talking about those prizes. We do want to thank everybody that came out last Saturday and hung out with us at Bird's. We had an amazing day. And thanks to everybody that come by and said hey to Danny and took their chance in the wind tunnel. Man, I'm telling you what, we had all kinds of folks. So thank you so much, and we beat the storm by about 10 minutes, maybe 10 minutes. So, all right, guys, let's head to the news desk, get y'all up to speed on what's happening around the great state this morning as we get this Monday morning underway. We're back in moments with a look at your forecast and more classic music here on the Bird's House of Donuts morning show.
1: With the Metro News Minute, I'm Chris Lawrence. Emergency utility and road work continue this morning in Barber County, where weekend rain caused damage to the county's infrastructure. High water did extensive damage to roads and bridges, but most severely washed out a number of water mains, and it may take some time to get those restored. In Cabell County, a pedestrian walking along the interstate has been struck and killed. Authorities say it happened about 4 o'clock Sunday morning near the Route 60 exit. The U.S. Senate will next get the measure to make daylight savings time permanent. The measure recently won approval in the House of Representatives. However, U.S. Senator Shelley Moore Capito has some trepidation about it.
2: If we eliminate changing our clocks in certain areas of the country, particularly in the northern parts of our states of Montana, Minnesota, even Illinois, Michigan, our kids are going to be going to school in total darkness.
1: And she says that's a safety concern for those children. With a Metro News Minute, I'm Chris Lawrence.
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9: Here's the Metro News AccuWeather forecast. Today, expect hazy sunshine with a high of 84. Tonight will be mainly clear and humid with a low of 67. Tomorrow, be on the lookout for severe thunderstorms bringing considerable cloudiness and humidity. These storms could lead to flash flooding and damaging winds. The high will reach 82. On Wednesday, anticipate a couple of morning showers with variable clouds throughout the day and a high of 75. For weather anytime, download the AccuWeather app. For Metro News, I'm meteorologist Joe Lundberg.
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0: Robbie Dupree on an early Monday morning. Back at it, the Bird's House of Donuts morning show in full effect. I'm your host, John Ellison, here. Beyond blessed to be able to do what I do, and I thank you so much for your support in what we do. The support is amazing, so thank you so much. And I want to thank everybody that came out Saturday to Bates Carpet and Furniture. Man, we had another huge event, man. Every one of them just keep getting bigger and bigger. And we want to thank our listeners for coming out, for coming by and seeing Danny, having a hot dog, checking out all the great deals at Bates Carpet and Furniture and what they have to offer. And it was a great day. So, and we beat the rain by about 10 minutes. So, we was actually going to set up around back and inside, but the radar, Miss Mel and I looked at the radar, and we kind of took a chance and set up out front, and man, what an event. So, we can't wait for the next one, which is going to happen Saturday at Bird's House of Donuts. We're going to be there from 9 to 11. The radio crew will have it all set up, and we invite you to come by and take your chance in the wind tunnel as the great gas and grocery giveaway rolls on this coming Saturday with our friends at Bird's House of Donuts. Now, we're going to be out Friday night. I'll tell you all about that coming up next, and kind of a special little thing happening that involves me. Now, imagine that, me. I kind of gravitate to the stage for some reason, but I got something pretty cool to tell you, and we'll do that coming up next hour as we get ready for the Beverly Firemen's Festival. And, Melissa's going to be on that, and she'll be broadcasting live, and I've got a bunch of stuff to tell you. So hang tight. We're back in moments with more here on 94.7 FM WELK. Good Monday morning.
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4: Here's the Metro News AccuWeather forecast. Today, expect hazy sunshine with a high of 84. Tonight will be mainly clear and humid with a low of 67. Tomorrow, be on the lookout for severe thunderstorms bringing considerable cloudiness and humidity. These storms could lead to flash flooding and damaging winds. The high will reach 82. On Wednesday, anticipate a couple of morning showers with variable clouds throughout the day and a high of 75. For weather anytime, download the AccuWeather app. For Metro News, I'm meteorologist Joe Lundberg.
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Falcon's Greatest Hits. Ed's Foreigner, and I want to know what love is. You know what love is? Love is patient. Love is kind. It does not envy. It does not boast. It is not proud. It does not dishonor others. It is not self-serving. It is not self-seeking. It is not easily angered. It keeps no record. It does not delight in evil. It always protects. It always trusts. It always hopes. It always preserves. And overall, love never fails. Be sure and spread the love. And we do hope and pray that you have somebody to share that incredible gift with. Here's Kelly Clarkson and Breakaway on the Birds House of Donuts morning show. Good morning and good morning. Thank you so much for waking up and starting your day with us.

0: Elkins' greatest hits, 94.7. It's Madonna as we roll through the 7 o'clock hour on an early Monday morning. So glad to have each and every one of you along with us. Want to thank everybody that come out on Saturday to Bates Carpet and Furniture. Man, each one of these just keeps growing. And man, we had a huge event, and Mel and I looked at the radar, and we rolled the dice. We was going to set up inside, but you know, I like being outside on remotes, and so we took a chance, and we beat the rain by about 9 minutes. So anyway, what a day. Thank you one and all that come out. We made winner after winner, and of course folks enjoyed hot dogs. Danny had the grill going, and we want to thank the staff and crew for taking such good care of us. They always take good care of the radio crew. I ate way too many hot dogs, but anyway, we had a blast. And we're going to do it again Saturday with our friends at Bates Carpet and Furniture. So I'll have to talk about that next break, because we've got so much going on. Friday, we're going to be out at the Beverly Firemen's Festival. Now, somehow we're going to be doing all of this. So we're going to be there Friday. We're going to be there Saturday. We got the Bird's House of Donuts remote, so we are busy. And I want to invite you to come out and take it in. Now, one of the cool things, Roger Taylor retired a couple of years ago, and we whipped up a band to play that event. It was called Feeling All Right. Well, that band has since become Ty the Volume, and yours truly is the bass player. And how do you do this? I don't know. I want to personally invite you to come out and check out a great band, a band that you can sing along with. We're all men of faith, and we guarantee you that we'll put a smile on your face, maybe get you up, maybe dance a little bit. You've heard all the music, and I guarantee you it will put some pep in your step. So I personally invite you, as the bass player of this band, to come out. It's made up of Daniel Rogers, which is one of the voices of the Tiger Valley Bulldogs. Robert Lowther, everybody knows Robert, he's on drums. James Bybee, he's of course Tri-County famous. Everybody knows Jim, he's on the guitar, and yours truly on the bass. And I hope to see your smiling face in the crowd. Ty the Volume, 5:30 to 7:30 Friday at the Beverly Fireman's Festival, getting the stage ready for Wyatt Turner at 8 o'clock. And we do hope to see you Friday at the Beverly Fireman's Festival. 94.7 FM WELK. 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

0: Anita Baker singing about sweet love. Nothing like it. I do hope and pray that you have somebody to share that incredible gift with. John Ellison on the backside of news here. Good morning. Good morning. It's Monday. And yes, I hit the ground running. Don't you just love morning people? Excuse my youthful exuberance, but man, I take every morning just wide open. Love it. Hit the coffee pot about 3:30 and get ready for the air shift there at 6. You can't, this is one of those jobs you just can't bounce out of bed and go get on the air. I mean, I would sound like, anyway, it takes a couple of pots of coffee and a few other things to get me on my feet in the morning. And I want to thank you guys for allowing me this extreme privilege to be your host, to be able to talk about what we do, to be able to be out in the community and do what we do. And Saturday is just a good representation of what we can do. We come out, we bring the radio, we set up, we put the radio under it, we talk about what's happening, and I bet you there was 100 people showed up. I looked at mail, it was about 10:30, and there's one car in the parking lot. And by 10 after 11, we had to dictate and tell people to be careful when they were pulling in. We had that kind of a crowd. So thanks to Danny and the crew for having us. And we want to thank you for coming by and enjoying the hot dogs and checking out all the great deals that Bates has to offer. They got a lot of great deals. So make sure you check it out. One of the greatest things I seen was the Pet Proof LVT. Yeah, they have figured out how to do that. And I actually had Danny on the air talking a little bit about that. So I want to thank the crew for having us, for feeding us, and just allowing us to work our magic and bring radio out and let it do its thing. So thank you, one and all. And we're going to be doing it again Saturday. And I'll tell you more about that. And we're headed to Bird's House of Donuts. 9 o'clock Saturday morning. We'll talk more about that next here on the Bird's House of Donuts morning show. It's news time on 94.7 FM.
1: With the Metro News Minute, I'm Chris Lawrence. Southern West Virginia officials with mixed reaction about recent security camera partnerships.
2: Huntington Police will soon use the artificial intelligence-powered flock safety cameras and software to crack down on illegal activity. Mayor Patrick Farrell defends the city's decision to enter the $2.1 million contract.
3: We are specifically targeting the violent crime and drugs.
2: Meanwhile, City Councilmember Tia Rumbaugh says she's against flock cameras. She was one of the no votes at last week's City Council meeting. She has questions about what the cameras will track and where that data will be stored.
4: When we walk down our streets, we have a right to privacy. We assume that we are not being surveilled.
2: In Putnam County, the sheriff's office announced it's not going to activate its flock cameras because of public concern.
1: That's Jack Carlson. Power and water outages continue in parts of Barber County this morning from weekend flooding. High water came from two waves of storms Saturday and left behind considerable damage to roads and bridges as well. With the Metro News Minute, I'm Chris Lawrence.
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5: Here's the Metro News AccuWeather forecast. Today, expect hazy sunshine with a high of 84. Tonight will be mainly clear and humid with a low of 67. Tomorrow, be on the lookout for severe thunderstorms bringing considerable cloudiness and humidity. These storms could lead to flash flooding and damaging winds. The high will reach 82. On Wednesday, anticipate a couple of morning showers with variable clouds throughout the day and a high of 75. For weather anytime, download the AccuWeather app. For Metro News, I'm meteorologist Joe Lundberg.
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0: Elkin's greatest hits are Elton John and Rocket Man. Rolling towards the top of the 8 o'clock hour, and man, what a week it's going to be. We are busy, to say the least. We're going to be out Saturday with our next round of the Great Gas and Grocery Giveaway. We're headed down to Bird's House of Donuts to set things up. Now, we're going to start a little bit earlier this Saturday, because if we don't, we run out of donuts, and I'm not too sure that we're not starting a little bit late. We should probably be there earlier, but it's all good. We don't invite you to come out. Now, we do something similar to this to what we're doing Saturday for their anniversary celebration. We've got the wind tunnel this Saturday. So we want to invite you to come out and take your turn in the wind tunnel. Everybody wins. You could win a station T-shirt. You could win some station garb. You could win a Treasure on the Mountain ticket. You could win $100 in gasoline. You could win $100 in groceries. It's going to be a great day. Everybody's a winner. You come by, the girls will tell you how it all works, and then you'll get in there and do your thing, and what you walk away with, you're going to win something. And you could win big. And Treasure on the Mountain is coming up August the 8th. And that's an incredible event. I know there's several tickets out there. So I want to wish everybody that's won those tickets all the very best. It could be a really lucrative day for you. I mean, you could walk away with a vehicle, cash money, side by sides. It's incredible what you can do. And I think for an extra $40, you can actually take a guest. And you get two pulls, which means you can win twice on that one ticket. So congratulations to everybody that's won. And I know we've got a couple of more. So we're going to make more winners coming up this Saturday. And we invite you to come out 9 to 11, Bird's House of Donuts. You won't be able to miss us. 224 Davis Avenue. Look for the radio crew. And we're back in moments to talk about what's happening Friday and Saturday in Beverly, West Virginia. It's a big weekend, and we'll talk more about that next here on Elkin's Greatest Hits.
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1: West Virginia Metro News, I'm Chris Lawrence. The federal judge presiding over a fight for control of the Greenbrier Hotel has fired a shot in the air.
2: U.S. District Judge Frank Volk of the Southern District of West Virginia entered a show cause order Sunday, telling lawyers for the Greenbrier to put in writing why the court should not move ahead with proceedings that have been delayed for more than a month. Volk wrote, quote, "The court orders defendants to show cause in writing by 8:30 a.m. on Tuesday, July 21st, 2026, explaining why the court should not forthwith enter an order setting further proceedings necessary for a prompt adjudication of the merits." Volk is overseeing a case where the Omni Hotels affiliate White Sulphur Springs Holdings owns about $300 million in first lien debt on the Greenbrier Hotel. Lawyers for the holding company say their collateral is at risk, and they've been asking the judge to appoint a third-party receiver to oversee the hotel while pushing out the owners, Senator Jim Justice, and his family business.
1: That's Brad McElhaney. It's not just White Sulphur Springs Holdings. The New London Tobacco Market and 5 Mile Energy are asking to intervene in the lawsuit as well. The new entrants are not aiming to snag the historic hotel, but contend entering a court case focused on the Greenbrier is necessary to protect their debt that involves the family's coal operations in Kentucky. 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
1: Two historic preservation groups have filed friend of the court briefs in an ongoing legal battle in Jefferson County. The National Trust for Historic Preservation and the Preservation Alliance of West Virginia are asking the Supreme Court to uphold the Jefferson County Planning Commission's rejection of a permit application to build a water bottling facility in the Middleway Historic District. The entities claim the application was rightly denied because of zoning ordinances put in place to preserve the historical integrity of the community. From the Metro News Anchor Desk, I'm Chris Lawrence.
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7: Here's the Metro News AccuWeather forecast. Today, expect hazy sunshine with a high of 84. Tonight will be mainly clear and humid with a low of 67. Tomorrow, be on the lookout for severe thunderstorms bringing considerable cloudiness and humidity. These storms could lead to flash flooding and damaging winds. The high will reach 82. On Wednesday, anticipate a couple of morning showers with variable clouds throughout the day and a high of 75. For weather anytime, download the AccuWeather app. For Metro News, I'm meteorologist Joe Lundberg.
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8: The greatest hits of all time.

There you go. Stevie Wonder with some classic yacht rock. Some of the best of the best as we step you off into the 8 o'clock hour. It is the Bird's House of Donuts morning show. And Shania Twain as we keep the music in motion. Singing about that incredible gift of love. Never, never, ever miss a chance to pay it forward. I'll assure you it's a gift that will never return void.

0: Mr. Billy Ocean, it's Suddenly, and it is the Bird's House of Donuts morning show. John Ellison checking back in as we work our way through the 8 o'clock hour. We're about halfway through. And, of course, what a great morning start to be able to wrap all this music around what we're doing. Get some pep in her step. Get us up on our feet and get us where we need to be. And a big week, Beverly, West Virginia, man, having something each day as they have their, of course, Beverly Firemen's Festival events. And all week there's something happening. And as we get closer to the weekend, it really starts gearing up. And we're going to be talking about that and breaking it down like today, this July 20th. We've got bingo. It's a $1,000 jackpot. Doors open at 5 p.m. and bingo starts at 6:30. So tomorrow it's praise and worship night. The 22nd, it's the cakewalk and silent auction at 6 at the firehouse. July 23rd, the Oxroads pet show, ice cream social, and community appreciation night. And on the 24th is the petting zoo. Ty the Volume Band will be playing at 5:30. Inflatables at 6, Wyatt Turner at 8, and fireworks at 9. Now, I will reiterate, the Ty the Volume Band is the former Roger Taylor tribute band. And it was called Feeling All Right at first after Joe Cocker's song. And it includes one of the voices of the Taggart Valley Bulldogs, Mr. Daniel Rogers. He's on lead guitar. Robert Lowther's on drums. James Bibby's playing guitar. Everybody knows Jim. He's Tri-County famous. And yours truly on the bass. And I want to personally invite you to come out. I guarantee you, you'll be able to sing every song with us. And as men of faith, we kind of pick the positive tunes. And, you know, some really good stuff. Uncle Cracker, Train, Skinnerd, all the good tunes, man. And we want to invite you to come out for an incredible evening with our friends in Beverly, West Virginia. So we'll talk more about what's happening this week. Right now, I got to bounce. We're back in moments to tell you what's happening Saturday at Bird's House of Donuts as the great gas and grocery giveaway rolls on right here on 94.7 WELK.
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0: There you go, an old classic. Mr. Billy Joel, and what a great tune, man. So, yeah. Got news coming up here in just a minute as we get ready for an incredible week. Now, we got the Beverly Firemen's Festival in full swing, and we're going to be a part of that. And we're also going to be down at Bird's House of Donuts Saturday morning. We're going to start a little bit earlier this Saturday, because if we don't, we run out of donuts. So we're going to be there from 9 to 11 as the Great Gas and Grocery Giveaway rolls on. And I want to thank everybody that came out to Bates on Saturday. My goodness, did we have a ton of people. Yes, and thanks to Danny and the crew for whipping up the grill and cooking some hot dogs. And man, we had a great time. So thanks to one and all that come by and checked out all the great deals at Bates Carpet and Furniture. We made winner after winner, and we're going to do that again this Saturday with our friends at Bird's House of Donuts. 224 Davis Avenue, 34 flavors of deliciousness, and I want to invite you to come by and take your turn in the wind tunnel Saturday as the Great Gas and Grocery Giveaway rolls on with our friends at Bird's House of Donuts. All right, let's head to the news desk and get you a look at your forecast. We'll get back into it here in just moments on 94.7 WELK. And Nina Blackwood's coming up at the top of the 9 o'clock hour with that absolutely 80 spotlight.
1: With the Metro News Minute, I'm Chris Lawrence. A federal judge presiding over a fight for control of the Greenbrier has fired a shot.
2: U.S. District Judge Frank Volk of the Southern District of West Virginia entered a show cause order Sunday, telling lawyers for the Greenbrier to put in writing why the court should not move ahead with proceedings that have been delayed for more than a month. Volk wrote, quote, "The court orders defendants to show cause in writing by 8:30 a.m. on Tuesday, July 21st, 2026, explaining why the court should not forthwith enter an order setting further proceedings necessary for a prompt adjudication of the merits."
1: That is Brad McElhaney. Writes more at WVMetroNews.com. And it's not just White Sulphur Springs Holdings. Now the New London Tobacco Market and 5 Mile Energy are asking to intervene in the suit. The new entrants are not aiming to snag the historic hotel, but contend entering a court case focused on the Greenbriers necessary to protect their debts involving the family's coal operations in Kentucky. With the Metro News Minute, I'm Chris Lawrence.
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3: Here's the Metro News AccuWeather forecast. Today, expect hazy sunshine with a high of 84. Tonight will be mainly clear and humid with a low of 67. Tomorrow, be on the lookout for severe thunderstorms bringing considerable cloudiness and humidity. These storms could lead to flash flooding and damaging winds. The high will reach 82. On Wednesday, anticipate a couple of morning showers with variable clouds throughout the day and a high of 75. For weather anytime, download the AccuWeather app. For Metro News, I'm meteorologist Joe Lundberg.
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0: Christopher Cross, some smooth groovage here as we roll through yet another Monday morning. Sunset tonight, 8:40 p.m. Got a little bit of smoke out there, a little bit of haze as we start. So make sure you prepare for that. I'm sure that the air quality is not superb. So if you can do anything about that to make it better, I would advise that. So, all right, lots happening in Beverly, West Virginia this week. We have got things. I mean, we are busy now. Join Melissa at the Beverly Firemen's Festival this Friday night from 5 until 8. She's going to be broadcasting live and making sure everybody knows what's happening. Of course, we've got crafts and vendors, food trucks, inflatables, live music. It's all happening with our friends at the Beverly Firemen's Festival. And Saturday, wave at Melissa as she gets in the parade. She's going to be in the parade. And, yeah, man, new station vehicle getting her wave on. And Saturday is the big day now. There's a lot happening. Everything gears up at 9 a.m. with the craft show. The car show is going to be happening at 9 o'clock. We got the lumberjack competition, muzzle loader shoot. And then as we get into the evening, the Zona Hester band plays at 3. Motorcycle drive-by from 5:30 to 7. And then we've got the evening feature, the Barbarian. So WWE legend as the Mountain State Wrestling kicks off at 6 at the Beverly School. So a big day, no doubt a big week as we get ready to get out there and get it. Man, I'm telling you, we're busy, and we hope to see your smiling face out in the crowd because there is something to do, that's for sure, and there's something for everyone with our friends at the Beverly Firemen's Festival. So, all right, we're back in moments. Nina Blackwood coming up at 9 o'clock with that Absolutely 80 spotlight as the Bird's House of Donuts morning show rolls on 94.7 FM WELK.
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3: Music mogul Larry Mestel just paid somewhere between 25 and 50 million bucks for a 50% share in the music library of the mighty Daryl Hall and John Oates. It was just last year that this guy paid Courtney Love 50 million bucks for a 25% share in the Nirvana catalog. Well, it pays to be a good songwriter. Also, I guess pays to have a lot of bucks you can throw around, eh? Here's Hall and Oates' Family Man on today's Absolutely 80s.

REO Speedwagon, another song about love. Into the 9 o'clock hour we go. Just a reminder, you can hear Nina Blackwood each and every morning right around the top of the 9 o'clock hour with that absolutely 80s spotlight. And we roll on with the fight song. Good morning, and thanks for joining us. Like a small

0: It's Gregory Abbott, and we're shaking you down here on a Monday morning, rolling through the last hour of the Bird's House of Donuts morning show. Coming up at 10, of course, we got news and sports, and Dave and TJ checking in with Talkline. I'm back at noon with the lunch hour. Melissa's in at 1 o'clock with the At Work Network. She'll get you home at 5 on the ride home. And 6:06, we've got CityNet Statewide Sports Line. And that's all brought to you by Seneca Design. 7 o'clock, Roger Taylor in studio till midnight, putting the ribbon on your day, racking, stacking, and rocking as we wrap up your day each day. Roger's back off retirement. He retired a couple of years ago. We had a great big shindig for him down at the Rotary Amphitheater. And out of that, we built a band. And the band's name was Feeling All Right. So this band has gained traction, and I bet we've played 30 gigs since that day. And it's all Roger's fault. But anyway, the band has since renamed itself Tithe of Volume. And you're going to be seeing that in print as we get ready to play Friday night at the Beverly Firemen's Festival. So we can blame Roger. It's all Roger's fault, but we've got us a good band. Daniel Rogers, one of the voices of the Taggart Valley Bulldogs, he plays lead guitar. And we got Robert Lowther on drums, James Bobby on guitar, and yours truly on bass. And I want to personally invite you to come out and see what's happening Friday night. Melissa will be broadcasting live as we get the stage ready for Wyatt Turner, and a local artist that has a fabulous voice and some really good talent to play some music. So we invite you to come out and be a part of it. Wyatt takes the stage at 8 o'clock Friday night, and we'll play to 10. Fireworks starts at 9, so you're going to have some great music to listen to as the fireworks show starts. So, all right, we got to bounce. We're back in just a few. All kinds of music coming up. I see Def Leppard in the mix. I've got some America. We got some Michael Bolton, and we'll top it off with All for One, and I Swear. That's all next on the Bird's House of Donuts morning show. 94.7 FM on the big dial and 947WELK.com worldwide.
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0: You can't complete a Monday without some classic yacht rock from Mr. Michael McDonald. He's the king of it. And it's Sweet Freedom as we roll through the last little bit of the Bird's House of Donuts morning show. I want to thank everybody that came out Saturday. We had a tremendous time with our friends at Bates Carpet and Furniture. Danny had the grill all fired up. We were eating hot dogs. I ate way too many, but, you know, rejoice. Be exceedingly glad. Eat and be well. So I did just that. Had more Mountain Dew than I probably should have had, too. But, man, we were set up and ready to go. And, Mel, the GM here, we kind of looked at the weather, and we rolled the dice and set up outside, and we beat the rain by 10 minutes. I bet we had over 100 folks in the parking lot, and we made winter after winter. So thanks for stopping by and visiting with the crew at Bates Carpet and Furniture, checking out all their great deals. And we made a winner. I've got a Treasure on the Mountain ticket winner. That's coming up real soon, and good luck to all those folks that have those tickets. We made winners for station t-shirts. We've got made winners for $100 in gas, $100 in groceries, and boy, I tell you what, y'all see the smiles on those folks' faces when they win. Yeah, because that's no joke in this day and time. And we're going to do it again Saturday with our friends at Bird's. It all starts at 9 o'clock, 224 Davis Avenue. We want to invite you to come by, get you some donuts, take your turn in the wind tunnel, and maybe win. Yeah, everybody wins, but you might win big. And if you get the Treasure on the Mountain ticket and are able to win one of those prizes, guys, good luck to each and every one of you. There's vehicles involved. There's side-by-sides involved. There's cash money involved. And there's a giveaway every 5 minutes. You got two chances to win on that ticket. And for an extra $40, you can take a guest. You get you a wristband. You can eat for free. It's a great day. It's called Treasure on the Mountain at Snowshoe Mountain, coming up August the 8th. And, of course, I want to wish everybody all the very best. All right, I got to bounce. I'm always out of time, but we'll do it again here in moments. I'm going to wrap it up with some Rod Stewart, America, and Fleetwood Mac telling those little lies. That's all next here on 94.7 WELK.
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4: Here's the Metro News AccuWeather forecast. Today, expect hazy sunshine with a high of 84. Tonight will be mainly clear and humid with a low of 67. Tomorrow, be on the lookout for severe thunderstorms bringing considerable cloudiness and humidity. These storms could lead to flash flooding and damaging winds. The high will reach 82. On Wednesday, anticipate a couple of morning showers with variable clouds throughout the day and a high of 75. For weather anytime, download the AccuWeather app. For Metro News, I'm meteorologist Joe Lundberg.
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0: Elkin's Greatest Hits. Wrap it up on a Monday morning with some Duble. That's Captain of Her Heart as we wrap it up here on the Bird's House of Donuts morning show. A great big thanks to everybody that came out on Saturday and was a part of what we was doing down at Bates Carpet and Furniture. Man, we made winter after winter. Danny had the grill fired up, ate way too many hot dogs, drank way too much Mountain Dew, but man, it was fun. And I can't wait to do it again. And we're going to do that on Saturday at Bird's House of Donuts. Now, we're going to be out a little bit earlier. We're going to be set up from 9 to 11. So mark it on your calendars. Come by and take your shot in the wind tunnel for your chance to win. So there you go. That's with our friends at Bird's House of Donuts on Saturday. The Beverly Firemen's Festival rolls on all week. There's something to do. And as we get closer to Friday, we're going to be set up Friday and Saturday. Broadcasting live. Melissa's going to be on the air Friday night from 5 until 8. Saturday, she's going to be in the parade getting her wave on, so make sure you keep an eye out for Melissa and the WVRC media vehicle. And once again, we're blessed to be out here to be a part of all of this incredible stuff that's happening in our communities. As we wrap it up, I do want to let you know that some of the music that's going to be played Friday night involves yours truly. I've had the privilege of playing with several different groups in the area, and just thanks to everybody that puts up with me. But Friday night, the former Roger Taylor tribute band's going to be playing. It was formerly named Feeling All Right. And we made a band there to play Roger's event, and I bet we played 30 times since he retired. The band's gained traction, and as men of faith, we play all positive songs, just kind of get you up, get you on your feet, everything from Skinner to Train. And Daniel Rogers, one of the voices of the Taggart Valley Bulldogs, he's on lead guitar and vocals. James Bybee, Jim's famous, he's Tri-County famous, everybody knows Jim, he plays guitar. Robert Lowther on drums, and yours truly standing behind the bass on Friday night. And yeah, it's pretty cool to be able to be a part of it. I don't know how you do this. I told Mel I was going to do my best to let folks know. But yeah, if you want to come out and see the former Roger Taylor tribute band, see four guys get up there and play some music with smiles on their faces, come out, because we're going to get you ready for Wyatt Turner. He takes off at 8 o'clock right before the fireworks. And then Saturday, you've got Zona Hester, Motorcycle Drive-By, and the WWE legend, The Barbarian. So, yeah, guys, it's going to be a great week. We hope to see your smiling face out and about. And we'll do this all again tomorrow morning, 6 to 10 o'clock, 94.7 FM, for the Bird's House of Donuts Morning Show.
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1: Virginia Metro News, I'm Jeff Jenkins. U.S. District Judge Frank Volk has ordered a response from the Jim Justice family of companies on the lawsuit focused on the control of the Greenbrier Resort. Metro News statewide correspondent Brad McElhaney says Volk entered a rare Sunday order.
2: Volk wrote, quote, "The court orders defendants to show cause in writing by 8:30 a.m. on Tuesday, explaining why the court should not forthwith enter an order setting further proceedings necessary for a prompt adjudication of the merits."
1: The justices say they're finalizing a new financing deal to pay off a $300 million Greenbrier loan that Omni Hotels and Resorts now holds. More from Brad at WVMetroNews.com. There's a lawsuit on the books. The ACLU suing the city of Huntington over its new Flock security camera contract. Huntington Mayor Patrick Farrell says the lawsuit about last week's city council vote is premature.
3: My response is that, look, Monday night was step one of many.
1: Meanwhile, the Montague County Sheriff's Department is releasing specifics about its Flock camera deal.
4: The Montague County Sheriff's Department held an information session with the media and introduced the transparency dashboard. Chief Deputy Mark Ralston says vehicle type and plate numbers are the only images captured, and they're purged every 21 days.
5: Nothing in there is searchable other than the plate and the vehicle description.
4: I'm Mike Nolte for WVMetroNews.com.
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6: Come on, Liam, let's go. 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
7: There he goes again. 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
8: That's what Liam wants.
7: That's what we all want.
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1: Police say they filed no charges in connection with a person being struck and killed along Interstate 64 in Huntington early Sunday morning. No word on why that person was along the interstate. The collision reported about 4 a.m. Bottled water is available at several locations in Barber County after flash flooding that happened back on Saturday. Most of the damage reported is to roads, bridges, and water lines. Severe weather back in the forecast tomorrow in West Virginia with the chance for some strong storms. From the Metro News Anchor Desk, I'm Jeff Jenkins.
10: Metro News Sports. Good morning. I'm Daniel Woods. The high school football season kicks off in a matter of weeks with the 2026 season, seeing a pair of programs try to follow up the best finishes in school history. Phillip Barber reached the playoff semifinals for the first time ever in 2025. And with the standard set for success, head coach Nick Mayle says it's up to his players to stay hungry.
11: We're either a team that's going to be complacent with what's been done in the past, or we're going to continue to develop and stay hungry and work and earn everything that we want.
10: The Clay Patel Seavees are coming off of the first state championship appearance in school history, finishing as runner-up in Class A after a loss to Wheeling Central Catholic. Head coach Aaron LaPose says the follow-up won't be easy.
12: There's more of a challenge maintaining a certain level of success as opposed to going and trying to get that success the first time around. We know there's a challenge ahead of us, but we also know that's an opportunity to show what we're made of, and we're up for the challenge.
10: Find Joe Brocato's full visits with Phillip Barber and Clay Patel at WVMetroNews.com. The West Virginia baseball program continues to send players to the pros, with relief pitcher Carson Estridge signing with the Houston Astros organization after going unselected in the MLB draft earlier this month. Estridge posted a 3.09 earned run average out of the Mountaineer bullpen as a senior, striking out 34 batters in 22 appearances. He's the sixth member of West Virginia's team to be drafted or signed with a major league team this summer. 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For 40 years, the voice of West Virginia.
6: Come on, Liam, let's go. Get open. Come on, go for it. 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Wake up, Liam. Oh, come on, use your head. Gotta want it. Dominate.
7: There he goes again. 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
8: That's what Liam wants.
7: That's what we all want.
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10: In Major League Baseball, reigning two-time National League Most Valuable Player Shohei Ohtani is back in the lineup for the Los Angeles Dodgers, but is not going back to the mound yet. Ohtani missed the All-Star game last week to receive treatment for knee inflammation, and Dodgers manager Dave Roberts said Sunday that Ohtani will not make his scheduled start on Wednesday and is expected to be out of the pitching rotation for some time. Roberts still plans to deploy Ohtani as LA's designated hitter in most games. At the Metro News Sports Desk, I'm Daniel Woods.

0: Coming up this morning, Metro News Talk Line, the latest legal troubles for the Greenbrier Hotel. You may need to get your tinfoil hats out. Maybe. What is China and Russia doing to influence our conversations about data centers? Also, we'll talk to State School Board member James Paul. It's Metro News Talk Line. We're underway.
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0: 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Dave in Morgantown. TJ is in Charleston. 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That is the text line. That's the phone line. You can participate throughout today's program. Coming up a little bit later on, James Paul, State School Board member, will join us. Also, Montague County Sheriff's Department took some time on Friday to detail how flock cameras, automatic license plate readers, are being used in Monongalia County. We'll get some details on the information they had to share coming up in the second hour of the program. And I jokingly say, get your tinfoil hats ready. Well, not really. There's a New York Times article recently published. There have been several others about the influence China and Russia are having as it pertains to our conversations about data centers, even here in West Virginia. Eric Tarr, Putnam County Senator, will join us for that conversation coming up a little bit later. Say good morning to TJ Meadows, who did not win the Open Championship over the weekend. Good morning, TJ.
5: No, I didn't. Nor did Scottie Scheffler, world number one, ends up finishing fourth. But, you know, overall, he's Scottie. He's still the world's number one. But fun to watch. I will say this, Dave. I am shocked. Shocked, I tell you, that the Chinese and the Russians would be in the propaganda business. I cannot believe it.
0: You know, I kid a little bit, put the tinfoil hats on, but you read the New York Times article. There are several others. Reuters written about this. American Enterprise Institute did a deep dive. Believe it or not, China has a vested interest in beating the United States in the AI race. And Eric Tarr's brought this up before, and now I can't remember if we've had that conversation on the air or off the air. So we're going to have it on the air now. but yes, there is a social media campaign. That's not to undermine anybody's actual concerns, TJ, but it points out that they are magnifying some of these legitimate concerns, some of these illegitimate concerns, to try to push the U.S. behind China in the AI race.
5: And for those who would discount this race and say this is another Cold War era propaganda, the U.S. is trying to make people afraid of the Chinese or the Russians, wake up. Wake up. This is real. And it is a race, and it's one that we need to win, for a lot of reasons. So we'll get into that.
0: Eric Tarr will join us a little bit later. Jonathan Savage, Fox News Radio, the latest on what's happening in Iran as well. We were not working. Well, we work a little bit on Sundays, getting ready for Monday. But most of the time, U.S. District Judges don't work on Sundays. U.S. District Judge Frank Volk was the Southern District of West Virginia judge, entered a show cause order Sunday telling lawyers for the Greenbrier to put it in writing why the court should not move ahead with proceedings that have been delayed for more than a month with regards to financing, Omni Hotels, debt owed on the Greenbrier, et cetera, et cetera. We call it as the Greenbrier turns. Metro News statewide correspondent Brad McElhenney has been following this throughout. Brad, good morning.
6: Oh, hello and good morning. So, I mean, no one knows what is exactly the judge's mindset, except for the judge and maybe a clerk or two. But, you know, you mentioned the Sunday filing, and that's fairly rare. And I read into it that that is an indicator that the judge is pretty serious here. Again, this case is over whether Omni Hotel and Resorts and its affiliate White Sulphur Springs Holdings can leverage their $300 million or so in first lien debt to convince the judge to put a receiver in charge of the historic Greenbrier Resort to run it and to force out Senator Jim Justice and his family. The justices, through their attorneys, have been trying to hold that at bay for about 6 weeks now by saying that they've got a potential $500 million loan on the line and that the loan could pay down White Sulphur Springs Holdings and other creditors, as well as paying for long-delayed and much-needed capital improvements to the Greenbrier structure. The judge, Judge Volk, on May 30th, which if you look at your calendars, was about 6 weeks ago, said, all right, I'm going to give you the time that you need to see all of that through. But the judge said, if you go any longer than July 16th, which was, according to your calendar, last Thursday, this is my wording, the judge indicated his patience would wear thin and that his attitude may shift. So we've all been looking, those of us who cover this case, you know, what's going to happen? Because it's pretty clear that this financial deal is not yet cemented. And in it came yesterday afternoon with the judge saying, look, you need to give me a good reason in writing why you don't have your homework done, or else we're going to have some hearings and we're going to commence, put this thing back into order and go.
5: Brad, is there any reason to believe from the justice camp or elsewhere for that matter that they can get the deal done this week, wrap it up, pay off Omni, and this is done?
6: I think there are a couple of reasons to doubt that. I mean, one is the complication and the size of the deal itself, $500 million. You know, if you've ever taken out a financing deal on your car or your home, you know, even at the car dealership, it takes all afternoon to get that paperwork done. I do not know what is going on between the justices and their lender, which is Kennedy Lewis Investment Management of New York. In the justice filings, they say it's proceeding as normal. Everybody intends to do it. And the justices have submitted emails showing that they sent pay down information. You know, what's your price? Here's the account, that kind of thing, to White Sulphur Springs Holdings. However, White Sulphur Springs Holdings, which is the Omni affiliate, indicates it hasn't received any of the paperwork that you would normally get if you're doing a deal of this magnitude. You know, just nothing to sign, nothing in their inbox. The other thing to wonder about is the Greenbrier is one of few institutions in West Virginia with a casino. And casino licenses are not willy-nilly. And there is currently, to my understanding, a review of how this financial transfer would affect the Greenbrier's casino license. And Metro News and others got a hold of a letter from the acting lottery commissioner, David Bradley, to the lawyers for the justices. And it indicated, you know, strong reservations about the justice's financial condition, all of this debt, the late action by the Greenbrier to try to renew its lottery license for the current year, and then said, look, we're not even meeting again as a lottery commission until August. And it raised the issue about whether that review would you know, even be complete by then. If the judge in federal court is expecting an answer right now, August is off that time frame. So all kinds of reasons to think this may be in danger, not clear it's going to happen. But, you know, there are things where we just don't know because it's It's a family-held property, and they could have, you know, just a miracle to tell the judge by 8:30 tomorrow morning. Don't know.
0: Metro News statewide correspondent Brad McElhenney. Well, Brad, we've been down this road before, maybe not to this magnitude with the Justice Family Businesses, where it feels like this thing, it's coming to a head. Here's the thing, and somehow they figure it out. So I'm not trying to ask you to peer into your crystal ball, Brad, but we have been down this road to some degree before with the Justice Family Businesses here.
6: Everything's good in the neighborhood. This seems quite serious, though, and, you know, I mean, it depends on a few things. One is, what is the status of this potential financial arrangement? What is the lender, Kennedy Lewis, thinking? Do they have any misgivings, or are they still good to go? What we hear about Kennedy Lewis flows through the justices and their attorneys. So, you know, it depends on what you think of the narrator. But what's on the judge's mind? You know, how impatient is he getting to be? Judge Volk did indicate on May 30th that if this goes beyond a certain point, his patience will shift. And we are now at that point. But, you know, what do the justices say by 8:30 a.m. tomorrow through their attorneys? How do they say it? Is it built on concrete statements that demonstrate progress? And, you know, to what degree is the judge willing to accept all this? You know, even if they delay a bit, I don't quite know where that gets them. Finally, you know, this is getting more and more complicated. This began as White Sulphur Springs Holdings asking for a receiver to oversee the Greenbrier. Then the state tax department got in to say, well, you know, we're trying to protect $4 million in liens that we have assessed for unpaid taxes. So that's now two creditors in. Now a third creditor, which is a combination of a company called New London Tobacco Market and their associated entity, Five Mile Energy. They're out of Kentucky. They have a longstanding case that began as a battle over mineral rights. They won that case years ago, but they have been in court ever since trying to get the justices to pay. Recently, the judge in that case in Kentucky pierced the corporate veil and said, you know, you've not been paying. I think that you've not acted in good faith. Entities within the justice corporation network are the same, the judge said in Kentucky, as some of the justice family members. And that judge is holding them personally accountable. Now they want in on this because there is some overlap between the justice companies in this case too. New London Tobacco Market is not trying to get its hands on the Greenbrier, as far as I can tell, but it's trying to get its hands on a slice of the $500 million to make it whole. All of that weighs things down. All of that applies additional pressure. And in some ways, honestly, it begins to take the shape of a bankruptcy without anybody declaring bankruptcy, with these creditors all lining up and preparing for the potential of the $500 million coming through, or at least adding financial weight and pressure.
5: And there's also the political ramifications out there. A U.S. senator who may or may not want to run for his old job and be governor again. Does this stick politically? It seems nothing ever has stuck politically, at least from a negative perspective, with Jim Justice. Brad, how do you weigh all of that into what's happening?
6: Mm-hmm. I mean, there have been all kinds of rumors, pretty openly so, that Justice may be considering running for governor again, taking on the incumbent, Patrick Morrissey, but would need to make a decision relatively soon. And there were all kinds of rumors within the rumors that decision may come right after 4th of July. Well, that also has come and gone. And, you know, I think if Jim Justice wanted to make that kind of run, it would be very helpful to clear the air of all of this, you know, the questions about the Greenbrier and the ownership, which is part of his persona, part of his area of pride, to clear the air of the state of West Virginia tax debts, and all of the other multi-million dollar claims on justice finances. You know, I think it at least could be seen as a restrictor plate on justice's racing acumen.
0: Metro News statewide correspondent Brad McElhenney. You can read his latest on the Greenbrier over at the website. It's our lead story this morning at WVMetroNews.com. Brad, always appreciate it. Thank you so much.
6: Hey, thanks. Pay your taxes. Pay your bills.
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0: U.S. Central Command announced late yesterday that U.S. forces had hit Iran for a ninth consecutive evening, striking Iranian targets after earlier confirming the deaths of three American troops in Jordan and Iraq. A fourth death was confirmed while trying to disarm an Iranian drone. Fox News Radio's Jonathan Savage joins us for the latest. Jonathan, good morning. More strikes on Iran.
14: Yeah, that's right. They are once again going after various aspects of the Iranian military, trying to degrade their ability to go after ships in the Red Sea. But it's also believed that the U.S. was targeting a city that hosts an underground missile storage facility, ballistic missile storage facility. So that certainly is a campaign which is continuing and arguably expanding. In retaliation, Iran appears to have been firing drones and missiles at Bahrain and Kuwait, We know that on Friday, that two American soldiers were killed. A third is missing, with the remains recovered but not identified. And that was after Iranian drone and missile fire at Jordan. So the combat continues. There are some reports we're getting on Reuters today that there's been a suggestion that perhaps there could be a 10-day moratorium on the combat in order to try to get the diplomatic track back in action. But at the moment, all this is just talk, and the fighting is continuing.
5: Meanwhile, Jonathan, I'm reading that Yemen's Houthis want to impose a maritime blockade on Saudi Arabia. I mean, obviously, there are already tensions around the oil markets. What's not happening in the Strait of Hormuz? This would just exacerbate those even more.
14: It absolutely would.

0: would have an impact on the oil market, on the global economy. And now this conflict goes back some distance. In Yemen, there has been a civil war, which is on ice a little bit at the moment, but Saudi Arabia backed one side in the civil war, Iran backed the Houthis, and essentially it was a proxy war between the two regional superpowers being fought in Yemen. Now, recently, Saudi Arabia attacked Sana'a International Airport in the Houthi-controlled parts of Yemen, and now the Houthi rebels say that they are imposing a maritime embargo against Saudi Arabia as one of their responses. They say it's an eye for an eye.
1: Fox News Radio's Jonathan Savage with the latest on the Iranian conflict. Jonathan, before we let you go, I can respect a defensive struggle, but 1-0, my man. Not a lot of offense yesterday as Spain wins the World Cup.
0: No, it was a grinding game, wasn't it? It was not the best game of the World Cup by a long, long way. It was such a one-sided final as well. Spain dominated the ball. We expected them to do that. We didn't think, though, that Argentina would offer so little themselves when they had it. And they had a single shot on goal, and that was in extra time. They were the first team in the history of the World Cup to not have a shot on goal in the final in 90 minutes. Even Lionel Messi looked a lost individual out there. So it was not a classic final by any means, but in the end, the better team won.
1: Did we do okay hosting the World Cup, Jonathan, from your perspective? Did we do all right over here?
0: Yeah, I think absolutely. Certainly in terms of the human aspect of it, I've seen so many great stories of Americans and traveling supporters getting on so well, with people blown away by the hospitality that they received, discovering things about America that they never knew or perhaps confounded the expectations that they came with. Everyone could see that the atmosphere in so many cities was welcoming and festival-like. The gripes people have were to do with the organization, the officialdom aspect of it, with what FIFA did, with what some local organizing committees did, with the costs involved, not just in tickets, but in transit to and from some stadiums. But on the whole, I think it's been a great success.
1: Fox News Radio's Jonathan Savage. Jonathan, appreciate it, buddy. Thank you so much.
0: Thank you.
1: Coming up, how China and Russia are influencing our conversations on data centers. This is Talk Lionel Metro News, the voice of West Virginia. It is 10:30, time to get a news update. Let's check in on the Metro News Radio Network, find out what's happening across the great state of West Virginia.
2: West Virginia Metro News, I'm Jeff Jenkins. U.S. District Judge Frank Volk has ordered a response from the Jim Justice family of companies on the lawsuit focused on the control of the Greenbrier Resort. Metro News statewide correspondent Brad McElhaney says Volk entered a rare Sunday order.
3: Volk wrote, quote, "The court orders defendants to show cause in writing by 8:30 a.m. on Tuesday, explaining why the court should not forthwith enter an order setting further proceedings necessary for a prompt adjudication of the merits."
2: The justices say they're finalizing a new financing deal to pay off a $300 million Greenbrier loan that Omni Hotels and Resorts now holds. More from Brad at WVMetroNews.com. There's a lawsuit on the books. The ACLU suing the city of Huntington over its new Flock security camera contract. Huntington Mayor Patrick Farrell says the lawsuit about last week's city council vote is premature.
4: My response is that, look, Monday night was step one of many.
2: Meanwhile, the Montague County Sheriff's Department is releasing specifics about its Flock camera deal.
5: The Mon County Sheriff's Department held an information session with the media and introduced the transparency dashboard. Chief Deputy Mark Ralston says vehicle type and plate numbers are the only images captured, and they're purged every 21 days.
6: Nothing in there is searchable other than the plate and the vehicle description.
5: I'm Mike Nolting for WVMetroNews.com.
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7: Come on, Liam, let's go. Get open. Come on, go for it. Wake up. Wake up, Liam. Oh, come on, use your head. I don't want it. Dominate.
8: There he goes again. Liam's dad yelling from the stands, trying to relive his glory days.
9: I know. We're just trying to have fun out here and play with our friends. Like, it's not that deep.
8: He seriously needs to get a grip.
9: Does he really think he's helping Liam play better?
8: I feel bad for Liam. I know he's embarrassed his dad ruins every game like this. I mean, I would be too.
9: Someone needs to tell him this isn't about him.
8: Yeah, stop trying to coach from the stands and just cheer.
9: That's what Liam wants.
8: That's what we all want.
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0: 304 Talk 304. That is the text line, 800-765-8255. The phone number, State Board of Education member James Paul, going to join us coming up top of next hour. And we'll get back into this conversation regarding flock cameras, the automated license plate readers that are drawing strong opposition and pushback across the state. We'll do that at 11:33 this morning. 800-765-TALK. The phone number, 304-TALK-304, is the text line. Let me see. Last week in Beijing, Chinese President Xi Jinping cast Beijing as the champion of a new global AI order, using China's premier tech conference to promote open source technology and challenge U.S. influence over the rules governing the fast-moving sector. That coming on the heels of growing reports of Chinese and Russian influence in our conversations regarding data centers and where they should be built, how they should be built, what concerns we have. Putnam County State Senator Eric Tarr told us about this, a while ago. And he joins us on Metro News Talk Line this morning in the Incova Insurance Studios in Charleston. Morning, Eric.
1: Good morning, Dave. How you doing?
0: Doing well.
2: I hope if I turned the right one on. Sorry.
0: That always helps. There you go. Morning, Eric.
3: Can you hear me now?
0: Yeah, buddy.
3: Hey, good morning, Dave.
0: Appreciate you coming by. This is not a tinfoil hat, call the overnight show conspiracy theory. This is happening as we sit here and live and breathe.
3: Oh, absolutely. Yeah, and we had that discussion, you're talking about. I can't remember if we were discussing it before or after one of these conversations we had here in the studio, or if it was actually on the air. But when you go out to some of the permit hearings and things like that, it really becomes evident. You have a lot of people that come into these hearings that are not from West Virginia, and they're not just showing up for the hearings. They're going door to door in neighborhoods and trying to scare, using flat out scare tactics. And they come under the guise of environmentalist groups. It's very apparent, if you just take a picture of what the cliche is of the left of the left of the left, that's who shows up at these permit hearings and is just screaming people down about these permits. And then it gets people riled up, scared, and I can see how. And you can tell that it's extremely organized. Somebody has to be funding it. And so in conversations I've had with some of the data centers, come in and said, it was just an innocent conversation. I said, are you getting this anywhere else? Does it happen? And they said, oh, yeah, it's everywhere. And I said, well, where is it coming from? And they said, well, our opinion is, and then this was completely off record, not out in front of a group. They said it's foreign adversaries that are trying to sway the national opinion against AI development and data center development in the United States in order for China to keep the advantage.
2: Why is it important that America have the advantage? That is a question I get all the time when I talk about this.
3: Well, it's technology. I think anybody, you'd have a few that would disagree, I think, that technology is today's arms race. I talk about all the time, something as little as a capital C, knowledge is power. Mm-hmm. So AI is the rapid access to a conglomeration of knowledge. And so the more powerful it gets, the more knowledge you have with it. When it comes to developing weapons, when it comes to swaying public opinion, when it comes to being able to shape a message, some of the things that, there's a national investigation right now into this too. I think Tom Scott with the Senate Intelligence Committee, and I think on the House Committee too, has asked the Department of Justice to start looking into this. And one of the claims that's came out is that China's influence on ChatGPT's answers. So just like if you go back to social media, when all the Black Lives Matter stuff, and how does everybody across the country come up with the same signs at the same protest at the same time? That's paid for. It's planned. It's coordinated. There's got to be money behind that. Mm-hmm. And AI is way beyond what social media ever was as far as being able to shape a population narrative. That's my opinion. When you're on the ground level, and you're trying to get things moving, and you see where the resistance is coming from, it's the same communist, socialist groups

0: especially many of them under the guise of environmentalists. Sierra Club's one of the worst, if not the worst. And they got a little sub-chapters and that really get involved in all this stuff, too. So to me, it was fairly apparent. That's why I asked the question.
1: Putnam County Senator Eric Tarr joining us, Metro News Talk Line. And, Eric, I go back to our federal elections, and I sat in on a presentation, and it's been several years ago now, how easily foreign actors can use AI, which is kind of ironic in all this, I guess, create an internet meme, put some information on there that is sort of true but verifiably false, put it out on social media, it catches fire, and that's all it takes to get that information cycle started. And we know the Russians were doing it in the elections, trying to influence elections. We know the Chinese are doing it. It's that simple. It doesn't have to be, you know, a traditional spy wearing the fedora and, you know, the trench overcoat. It's creating an AI meme, putting it out there in the public sphere somewhere and letting it take off. And it works.
0: Yeah. Their gameplay seems to be that they find a division that is organic or natural, amplify it, and then create a bunch of sources that validate that division and the reasons for that division. And a lot of money put behind it in order to be able to do that. And if you can, if our search, if the way that we get to information becomes AI, you know, a lot of times now if I'm going to go do a search, I'll as quickly go into the Google AI or into Claude or something like that before I'll just put it in a search bar for Google, where we always used to do a search bar. And it becomes a discussion back with you as far as what the reasons it's giving you the answer. If that becomes our truth, and China controls the truth, or Russia controls the truth, that's extremely powerful.
2: Through things like DeepSeek, their version of our ChatGPT, because it's interesting, if you open source this with a tool where you're a developer and you don't pay for a specific engine, I was reading the other day, but you pay for an open source tool that gives you Claude, ChatGPT, the Chinese version, etc. You know where the traffic was moving to?
0: Well, I would assume China.
2: DeepSeek.
0: DeepSeek, oh well.
2: Yeah.
0: Well, there you go.
2: The Chinese version?
0: Yeah, exactly.
2: And that's extremely alarming. But I look at some of these AI-generated images too. A group only in Montana. They have a Facebook page. Beautiful Montana scenic sunset, Montana flag, proud to be a Montanan, all these things. A sign that says, data centers don't belong in Montana. That was generated by a Chinese-funded group.
0: No, absolutely.
2: This report, there's one in Utah, one in Oklahoma. Yeah. Is the problem, Eric, that we do not realize that in our republic, in our democracy, that citizens have to play a role. They must be informed. They must look beyond. They must cross-check everything. And we're just too lazy to do it, so we become susceptible to this kind of propaganda.
0: Oh, yeah. You know, the easiest thing is to read a headline. You know, a headline becomes a meme. Mm-hmm. So you can get a narrative out there pretty quickly off a headline because, you know, the average person, really, this isn't what you're consuming your day with, right? We're putting bread on the table. And so you might jump into your phone for a minute here or there, scroll through 30 headlines, and that becomes your narrative. So it's you can see how one of the things as we move forward, I think as a republic, that somehow we have to be able to get to back to our fundamental truths. And so, you know, and I think that's changing. I mean, we essentially have the People's Republic of New York now, you know, up there with you see New York saying, hey, we're absolutely banning data centers. Well, who is behind the narrative for banning data centers? It goes straight back to our country's adversaries, and they're siding with them. So, we definitely have to, one, when you see something that's collective across headlines, and that's what I was noticing that this morning. Well, I can't remember even the headline it was this morning. I was going through and scrolling. Oh, it had to do with gas prices. Mm. You know, we were talking about this before coming on the air. Gas prices and, you know, what's going on in Iran. Multiple news outlets are hitting the same story that gas is back up to over $4 a gallon because we struck Iran. And it was the same spin on a few words across a plethora of news sites. Well, is somebody trying to just downplay our activity in Iran? Or are they just trying to beat up Trump over gas prices? What is it? Because the headline is not gas prices are back up to $4. And then figured out why. It's because the activity took her in. Maybe it was. But how common and how consistent that message was across multiple headlines just kind of, you know, makes you wonder, why is it so similar?
1: Eric Tarr joining us, Putnam County Senator. Given all of this that we've discussed this morning, Eric, how important is it that West Virginia partners with data center developers who are going to be transparent, forthcoming, like the situation in Putnam County? Google, from everything that I have read, from everybody I've talked to, guy who lives in Putnam County there sitting next to you, have said Google's been a great partner. They've been forthright. They've provided information. So how important is it as we recruit these types of businesses, recruit these types of developments, that we make certain our partners are on the up and up, if you will?
0: You know, I don't know our ability to investigate the up and up at a state level. You know, I really don't. And I think and I believe that Google is going to be a great partner for Putnam County. They've not shown me anything that says otherwise. They've been ahead of the game as far as transparency and down to very early to the real estate purchase. You just don't see that. So they're showing transparency. Other groups we've worked with have, frankly, they've shown a lot of transparency too, going through when we're talking to them. But it's, you know, it's at an NDA level. It's transparent to those that they're bringing into that circle for the planning, just because they know they're going to be under attack as soon as it's in public. And some of those groups don't have the kind of funding horsepower that Google might have to go in and say, you know, protest all you want, we're going to do what we want.
2: Mm-hmm.
0: So there's every one of those groups comes in and tries to tell us, you know, what their plans are, what they're hoping to do, and the power resources they'll need and those type of things. Here's what I think for West Virginia, what the key is for West Virginia. West Virginia should be the battery of the United States, you know, and it's we have everything under our feet to produce the power that is needed to essentially develop future warfare, which is AI. Right here in West Virginia. And we have groups that come in, and every time we try to develop something, even if it's not AI, they show up. If it's going to come in and it's going to burn coal, if it's going to burn gas, if it's going to build power plants, they try to shut it down. Well, why is that? And it gets back to the foreign adversary thing. Go and look and see how much energy per year that is produced and consumed in China as compared to the United States. It more than doubles. If you take the next couple of the biggest producers, China's above that. So we here in West Virginia, if we can get ahead to do the power production, which is one of the huge bottlenecks for catching up in the AI race, that creates jobs, it creates economies, and it gets us back to one of the things we really started with, is going back and we mined the coal, essentially won war after war after war, built the country. And we've sent our people overseas to fight and die. We don't have to send them overseas to fight and die to help contribute to this one. We can be that weapon for the United States.
2: I was interested to read over the weekend that neighboring Boyd County, Kentucky, has put a moratorium on data centers. I was surprised by that, frankly. But with that said, were you surprised? And two, can we capitalize on that in West Virginia? There's talk of a big data center in Boyd County. Let's have them bring it over the river.
0: Yes, every time I see one of those fights, if I see a community raising up against it, bring it over here. And bring it to West Virginia. We'll, if we have to build a power plant, if we have to figure out how to let you build a power plant, bring it over here. We can produce the power. We can fuel the power. We've got the assets to go in and build out the grid as it's happening. You know, it's happening right now as you see a lot of these power lines going out and substations and such. It's here. I mean, we have the assets to do it. And we have the people that can go in and do tech. These are a lot of skilled jobs. They're crazy skilled jobs. You know, the construction lasts for decades on these things because they grow. It's a lot of HVAC. It's a lot of maintenance, electricians. Those are things that West Virginia does extremely well. I welcome them. So yeah, every time another community says, "Hey, don't come here," we should be giving those guys a call and say, "Maybe you ought to give us a look."
1: He's Putnam County State Senator Eric Tarr. Eric, always a pleasure. Thanks for coming in this morning. Appreciate it.
0: Thanks, Dave. Thanks, DJ.
1: Coming up, we'll get to some of your texts. 304-TALK-304. 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
1: Let's get in a couple of texts here, 304-TALK-304. Dave and TJ, if we're going to have data centers in West Virginia so that we have control of the truth, can we at least do away with political ads on our social media, radios, and TVs that seem to be full of deception, trying to deceive the voter, in my opinion? 304-TALK-304. If we can get ahead, heck, we're stuck in the 20th century mentality. West Virginia's losing population, and we're failing our kids with substandard education. Better start teaching them Mandarin, says the texter. Mm-hmm. Politicians might get more support if they acknowledge there are pros and cons to data centers, rather than acting like it's only positives. We are sheep. The government is as bad or worse than China or Russia is feeding us lies, 1984, says the texter. Wow, the propaganda is thick this morning on Metro News. Eric Tarr is a conspiracy theorist, in my humble opinion. China is doing their own AI research. They don't

0: need to sabotage America efforts, says the texter.
1: To that, I would just say, go read the piece in the New York Times. Go read the piece in Reuters. Go read the pieces in the Wall Street Journal. There's one in the Wall Street Journal this morning. The Wall Street Journal. This is not conspiracy theory. Why is it so hard to believe that China would want to step in and try to take advantage of an issue, a real issue in the United States, try to mold it to their advantage, Russia to do the same thing? I don't see why anyone thinks this is a conspiracy theory. I really fail to understand that.
0: And the strategy, again, the strategy doesn't seem to be overly complicated. It's take something that is a true concern and then magnify it and basically pervert it until you drum up opposition to data centers. It works. Look, they've interfered in the... I don't want to tiptoe into this too much, TJ, but we know they've done the same thing when it comes to social media messaging, when it comes to elections and posting the memes, getting the posts out there that seem legitimate, looks like it's coming from a very official source, but it ends up being an op.
1: The Chinese... Go ahead, finish your thought, sorry.
0: Oh, I was going to say, this isn't as far-fetched as it initially sounds when you start to look at how it's actually being done.
1: And the Chinese have a track record of ripping off American technology, American innovation, and reverse engineering it. How do you think they came up with their AI? Hopefully folks have read this. If not, great piece in the Wall Street Journal today on this as well. Go read it. Anthropic, OpenAI, all of our companies accuse the Chinese companies of tapping American models of AI and using it to train their own. So if you don't think that this is an arms race, if you don't think this competition matters, I don't know how to help you.
0: 304-TALK, 304, that's the text line. Jackpots are growing in West Virginia. Jackpots are on the rise every week. 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

0: Couple of more texts here before the top of the hour. Dave and TJ, China and Russia exaggerate stuff for their interest. How about Musk and Google? They're selling advertisements. Everybody should be skeptical. He needs to get some aluminum foil. Wonder what foreign adversaries caused the 7,000 orphan wells or all the mine drainage 100 years ago. Propaganda warfare, Germany's favorite weapon during World War II, points out Noel. We all need these data centers to store the data from all the flock cameras being put up. Oh, we'll get into that coming up a little bit later on. Conspiracy theories rely on tenuous connections and conjecture. That foreign adversaries are meddling in our internal issues is a matter of absolute and repeatedly documented fact, says the texter. And you get the final word of hour number one. Hour number two coming up, we'll talk to State Board of Education member James Paul. This is Talkline on Metro News. For 40 years, the voice of West Virginia.
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3: West Virginia Metro News, I'm Chris Lawrence. Huntington Mayor Patrick Farrell is standing behind his decision to sign a five-year contract with Flock Safety and provide security cameras to his town with license plate readers and gunshot detectors. In the city, despite criticism from many, Farrell says the reason is simple.
4: We want to reduce crime. We want to stop violent crime and drug crime. We're not interested in any kind of Big Brother system. We're not interested in taking away people's civil liberties or making them feel creepy because of some surveillance. What we do want to do is make sure that drugs stay out of our city.
3: You can read more about the debate in a story posted today at WVMetroNews.com. The chief deputy of the Monongahela County Sheriff's Department stressed the flock security system in use in his county is for license plate reading only, and only in the event of a missing person or a suspect at large. Mark Ralston says the data collected and even the use of the camera is quite limited.
5: The only thing that is stored is that data, the plate and the vehicle description. Nothing in there is searchable other than the plate and the vehicle description. They don't capture images of people.
3: Ralston also stressed while it was possible someone crossing a street might have their image captured, the cameras do not have facial recognition capability. Governor Patrick Morrissey has named a new Secretary of the Department of Human Services. Carl Ayers officially began the job today. He comes to the job with 30 years of experience in human services, most recently as Virginia's Deputy Commissioner of Human Services. 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
3: The West Virginia Teacher of the Year finalists have been announced by the State Department of Education. The 2027 finalists are Morgan Bricker of Weir High School, Dr. Stephanie Cirilli of Elm Grove Elementary in Wheeling, Heather Hartman of the West Virginia Schools for the Deaf and Blind in Hampshire County, Nicole Mattingly of Clay Battelle Middle High School in Monongahela County, and Laura Presley at Princeton Senior High School in Mercer County. The award to be handed out later this year. From the Metro News Anchor Desk, I'm Chris Lawrence.

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7: Second hour of Metro News Talk Line from the Encova Insurance Studios. Hope your Monday's off to a great start. Could have some thunderstorms, some severe weather tomorrow. Worry about that a little bit later. 800-765-TALK is the phone number, 800-765-8255. You can text the show at 304-TALK-304. Got confirmation. Montague County Sheriff Chief Deputy Mark Ralston going to join us a little bit later on this hour. They held an informational session last week, the Sheriff's Department did, detailing the use of flock cameras here in Monongalia County. Of course, the idea of flock cameras has been getting a lot of pushback around the state. We'll talk to Chief Deputy Ralston about how those are being implemented here in Monongalia County. Your thoughts always welcome at 304-TALK-304. That's the text line. You can always give us a call as well, 800-765-TALK, 800-765-8255. Got Jake on the video stream, Sophia handling the audio side of things, and of course, TJ is in the Charleston bunker. Good morning, sir.
8: Good morning. Axios reporting that the Trump administration is showing signs it could ban cutting-edge Chinese AI models, a momentous move that could lock in dominance by OpenAI and Anthropic, Dave. So dovetailing into what we were talking about earlier, I don't know that that's a good idea or a bad idea. I haven't thought about it, but according to Axios, being considered by the White House.
7: We'll get into more of your text about AI and data centers coming up as well. Deputy Ralston a little bit later on, 304-TALK-304. We've continued to talk about this, and we will continue to talk about the struggle.

0: and the issues facing public education in West Virginia. Those are financial. There is declining enrollment. There is the burdensome regulatory environment that public schools have to deal with as well. Member of the State Board of Education, Dr. James Paul, penned an op-ed, and he begins by saying, when the West Virginia Board of Education's answer to hard questions is, the legislature must act. It stops governing and starts spectating. Joining us on Metro News Talk Line this morning is member of the State Board of Education, Dr. James Paul. James, good morning. Thanks for taking some time for us today.
1: Good morning. Great to be here with you both.
0: So you're the newest member of the State Board of Education, but during your tenure so far, as you have examined the struggles that public schools are facing in particular, what jumps out to you?
1: Well, the main argument that I make in the piece, Dave, is that before we on the state board ask the legislature to fix the funding formula, send more money, deal with special education, we on the state board should make sure that we're using the authority we already have to make things better. And I'm concerned that we aren't doing enough of that. Our rules, our standards, our focus on student outcomes, these are all our responsibility. And all I'm saying is that there are things we can do to get our own house in order before making appeals to the legislative branch.
2: It seems to me that many of the rules become administrative law because they are promulgating rules legislatively based on law that the legislature has passed. I mean, you go read Code 18, Chapter 18, 18A. It's not that cumbersome, but then you go read all the administrative law, and my goodness, my kid will graduate high school before I get through all of it. How can the board take that action and reverse some of that cumbersome administrative law without the legislature first repealing some of the code?
1: Well, a few things to say on this, TJ. I appreciate the question. First, to something I hear is what you just said. Aren't the rules that the board writes, aren't they required by law? And that's the assumption, but often it's not the case. State law authorizes the board to adopt many rules, but it rarely requires the specific level of detail that we've chosen. And I really am urging the state board and our department to do a deep dive that distinguishes between what is legally required and what we've added ourselves. And I'm happy to give you some specific examples of places where the state board has added things ourselves. But I just wanted to say, I want to step back and take a broader picture here and think about why the code looks the way that it does. The legislature didn't start interfering in schools or prescribing in the public schools just for fun because they had nothing better to do. They didn't do it because everything was going well. Those requirements in the code have been layered in piece by piece for decades, each one of them a response to something that wasn't working well in the schools, largely results that people didn't find acceptable in an era when families didn't have options and prescription was the only tool that anyone had. So I don't fault lawmakers for the code that currently exists. It's been 50 years of trying to fix things. But we all know the environment has changed. Families have options now. There is competition that's happening for schools. And that changes what makes sense. And it's why I do agree we should be looking for, of course, I would welcome the legislature's help. But I think there are a lot of things that the state board can do by itself to reduce the burden on the counties that they're facing.
0: Give us an example of what you're talking about. Where could we reduce?
1: Well, there's a number of areas. Look, Policy 2510, one of our flagship policies. People say our rules are dictated by statute, but I checked on this one. 2510, it orders every county board of education to adopt a list of local policies. So the state board is saying, county boards, you have to have a homework policy. You have to have a credit recovery policy. You have to have an extended learning policy, homeschool enrollment, grading policy. And only one or two of the ones that I just mentioned are actually required by statute. The rest are board requirements. And what it means is we have 55 counties drafting, maintaining policies because the state board said so. And if we're serious about reducing bureaucracy, letting schools focus on things that matter, this is one of many places to start. I also want to talk about special education. This is one where I'm asking questions about special ed. When I was appointed to the board, one of the first things I did was ask, where does federal law require certain rules about special education? And where has our own policy added beyond what the feds require? And frankly, I'm still waiting for an answer on this. And it's one that we need an answer to from the staff at the Department of Ed. The board is asking the legislature for more special education money, yet we can't conclusively say which of our costs are federally required, which are things that we've imposed by ourselves. And we can be doing this concurrently. The legislature can be working on special ed solutions, but we on the board, there's a lot we can do to be a partner to that and to help. And I'm trying to raise more awareness about this.
2: I don't want to put words in your mouth, but do you believe that the state board has put more requirements in than the federal government has when it comes to special ed? Are you saying that, or give us what's your gut say? What's the percentage here?
1: I can't give you a percentage, but I'd say the federal government requires to my knowledge, the federal government requires states to identify to them, where are we going? Where are you states going above and beyond? And even if that's not a requirement, it's something that states should be doing, because it's very easy for bureaucracies to get comfortable when it comes to rulemaking and to feel like we know the right answers and to say, this well-meaning idea, we should just require this because it'll help. We need to do a full review of that. I'm concerned that it's a significant amount. I could be wrong, but the fact that we don't have a conclusive answer to that is a problem, and it's something that we can be doing to help when it comes to special education, again, before asking the legislature for more money.
0: Talking to State Board of Education member Dr. James Paul, had an op-ed recently published concerning the Board of Education. Let me ask you this question. Have we, through developing these laws, developing these policies, developing this administrative law, has the board and the legislature, and I'll throw the legislature in there too, but have they looked through this through the lens of student outcome as all of these policies have been developed, in your opinion?
1: Well, that's one of my biggest concerns, and it's one of the things that I argue for in the piece, which is we need to be thinking as a state board at a high level. Everything that we're doing needs to be making public schools more attractive to families that they could potentially serve, which is everyone in the state. And part of what it means to actually see that happen is raising the bar for what we expect from our schools, raising the bar for what it means for students to achieve in West Virginia. And I worry a lot that we are accepting low results as normal. Consider one thing, Dave and TJ. Every August, the state board receives assessment results, arguably the single most important information that we get all year when we look at what's the latest thing happening on our state assessment results. And in every past agenda that I've reviewed, these scores don't even receive their own agenda item. They're kind of folded into broader updates or a department update. And the board discusses it, and then there's some mention of it in the minutes, of course, but it sends the wrong message. Student achievement should be the centerpiece of our work, not one topic that's buried in a larger discussion. And remember, the results in our schools right now, they really need to improve, and they need to improve quickly. We are seeing, we've seen some growth on state testing relative to 2019, relative to before COVID on our state tests. But remember, 2019 was not exactly a high watermark of academic excellence in our schools. And when you look at how West Virginia performs on national tests like the NAEP, the National Assessment of Education Progress, students are doing even worse, both in terms of proficiency and relative to other states. So again, I'm just saying that the board needs to be almost singularly focused on a couple of these big priorities: deregulation where appropriate, and prioritizing student achievement so that the traditional public schools can compete and make the case to families why they should be enrolling there.
2: I was having a conversation this morning with someone, businessman, thinks like I do, frankly. The level of financial acumen at the county level on many of the county boards is atrocious. It's atrocious. I mean, many of the issues that we read about, the bankruptcy, this takeover, that takeover, is because the board either didn't have the financial acumen to act, or they didn't have the political will to act. The code spells out to a large degree what the state board can do and what has to happen before it can take a county over. How do we fix that problem?
1: Well, I will acknowledge, I think you're pulling on something here, which is there is a balance between deregulation and keeping a close eye on the counties where there are problems. And I'll say this state board, especially under President Hardesty, they've been watching very closely counties that are in distress. And you can see the number of counties that the state board is currently intervened in for various reasons. So there needs to be a balance between deregulation and the ability to intervene. In my opinion, high performing districts should have greater flexibility, but districts that have these persistent problems with finances, governance, academic issues, they should have greater oversight. But I'll tell you this, most of the counties that are struggling or most of the counties that are currently in interventions or state of emergencies, they're not being brought down by like too little regulation. They're being brought down by leadership, governance, financial mismanagement. What I would like to do is reduce compliance on the things that don't matter so much and intensify accountability where it does. And frankly, this in theory is one of the benefits of having a more robust system of school choice, which we now have in West Virginia. This in theory should put pressure on the counties to say, look, we need to compete. We need to reverse some of these trends and we can do it. What are we doing simply to make schools easier to enroll in? What are we doing to make them, to make the schools safe and directly accountable to parents? What are we doing for students when it comes to citizenship and other outcomes beyond test scores? These are all things that parents care about. They're all things that counties should be prioritizing when it means competing and distinguishing themselves from other options that families currently have.
0: Dr. James Paul joining us, member of the State Board of Education. I think you have hit on something. A lot of the conversations I've had covering the local school boards over the years, James, is when I ask a question, well, why do you do that? Well, the state says we have to. Well, that doesn't make any sense. Why did you do that? State says we have to. That comes up as an answer, in my opinion, too often. And I think, and again, not to put words in your mouth, I think that's what you're getting at. There's a lot of the state says we have to as an answer to a lot of these questions that it becomes burdensome. It becomes the focus and we lose. And look, I'm trying to tread lightly here because I'm not accusing anybody of not doing their jobs. But when you have to fulfill those obligations, that becomes your focus instead of what you're talking about, the student outcome being the focus. It can easily get lost.
1: Student outcomes can so easily get lost. I'm really worried that they have. I'm trying to bring them back to the forefront of the conversation. But above all else, I'm encouraging everyone that's involved in public education in our state, whether you're on the county boards, whether you're on the state board, Department of Ed, legislature, there are all responsibilities that we have that are either prescribed in the Constitution, prescribed in state law. There are things that everyone can do to at least incrementally, marginally make things better. And I don't want to fall into a defeatist or a fatalistic outlook that, well, we just got to throw our hands up and say, we can't do it because the state says this, or we can't do anything until the legislature does this. I mean, I know, and maybe we can talk about the funding formula. I know that's a big focus right now, but we cannot allow the discussion of the funding formula to overwhelm all the other ways and all the other authority that we on the state board have to try to make our public schools more accountable and make them more appealing to parents.
2: Talk to me about, I'm sure you've seen the visual. You've seen President Hardesty hold up what we call, he doesn't call it, we call it the Gutenberg Blue Bible because it's just this huge binder of policy and law and different things. And then you see he holds up, I think if not an index card, it's a couple of pieces of paper or something like that that illustrates the kind of oversight that charter schools have. What you're talking about, this deregulation, do you see that as a movement to, in an era of competition, balance the playing field between the two entities so that parents, again, can decide, and it doesn't appear that we're favoring one system over another, one is more burdened than the other?
1: Well, TJ, I talked about this a bit earlier where I said, in my view, the top-down regulations, whether it's regulations or law, they made more sense in an era where there was no school choice, where families didn't have options. Now we have choices, and I think it's reasonable and prudent to look at ways to help the counties compete. So yes, I think that's a big part of it, and I'm open to doing it. But I also wanted to remind you of the context that I said at the outset of my appearance this morning, which is that there's a reason why the legislature put those in place to begin with. And And I also have a theory that maybe the reason the legislature hasn't been so quick to repeal a lot of the mandates that are in code is because it doesn't yet trust the system to perform without them. And prescription and top-down laws are what lawmakers reach for when results are disappointing. So I take that as a challenge. If we want fewer laws from Charleston, let's show Charleston rising achievement. Let's be honest about our struggles with achievement and other student outcomes. Certainly be honest and transparent about them, but let's show them improvement and show them a board that polices its own rules so that we are doing as little overregulating as possible. And hopefully deregulation will flow kind of downhill from trust. And ultimately, from more trust can be more results in the classroom. So I take it as a challenge. Frankly, I would be thrilled if I could play some role in helping reverse the public school enrollment losses in our state, because the only way that's going to happen is if public schools begin to really appeal to parents in a way that they haven't before. And yes, that's why deregulation, looking at our rules, is something that I think should be a really high priority for us.
0: Dr. James Paul, West Virginia Board of Education, thank you for the insights today. James, we appreciate it.
1: Great to be with you. Talk to you soon.
0: Back in a moment. 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

0: 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Texter says, compete? There are no guidelines or regulations for no-hope homeschoolers. A Morrissey hack. The documentation they have to provide is a joke. Let public schools follow the same guidelines. I think that's what he was saying, to the texter's point.
1: I think he was, but why wait? Why the whole earn back trust thing? The legislature needs to repeal the code that caused promulgation. This is what I hate about promulgation. This is why I'm such a big fan of Chevron deference. Congress needs to write what law it wants. It needs to say what it wants. Same with the state legislature. Don't throw it over and promulgate this and that. Write what you want to be law. Solves itself.
0: Your common sense and logic will not be tolerated, TJ Meadows.
1: You get what I'm saying?
0: No, though? I understand exactly what you're saying.
1: Yeah.
0: You write the broad overarching law. You kick it over there. Then you end up with pages and books and volumes of policy and administrative law. It becomes, and that's exactly what Dr. Paul was talking about during that conversation. Yeah. All right, coming up, we're going to talk more about flock cameras. Montague County was detailing how those are used. We'll talk about it next. This is Talkline on Metro News for 40 years, the voice of West Virginia. It is 11:30, time for a news update. Let's check in with the Metro News Radio Network, find out what's happening all across the great state of West Virginia.
2: West Virginia Metro News, I'm Chris Lawrence. Huntington Mayor Patrick Farrell is standing behind his decision to sign a five-year contract with Flock Safety and provide security cameras to his town with license plate readers and gunshot detectors. In the city, despite criticism from many, Farrell says the reason is simple.
3: We want to reduce crime. We want to stop violent crime and drug crime. We're not interested in any kind of Big Brother system. We're not interested in taking away people's civil liberties or making them feel creepy because of some surveillance. What we do want to do is make sure that drugs stay out of our city.
2: You can read more about the debate in a story posted today at WVMetroNews.com. The chief deputy of the Monongahela County Sheriff's Department stressed the flock security system in use in his county is for license plate reading only, and only in the event of a missing person or a suspect at large. Mark Ralston says the data collected and even the use of the camera is quite limited.
4: The only thing that is stored is that data, the plate and the vehicle description. Nothing in there is searchable other than the plate and the vehicle description. They don't capture images of people.
2: Ralston also stressed while it was possible someone crossing a street might have their image captured, the cameras do not have facial recognition capability. Governor Patrick Morrissey has named a new Secretary of the Department of Human Services. Carl Ayers officially began the job today. He comes to the job with 30 years of experience in human services, most recently as Virginia's Deputy Commissioner of Human Services. 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
2: The West Virginia Teacher of the Year finalists have been announced by the State Department of Education. The 2027 finalists are Morgan Bricker of Weir High School, Dr. Stephanie Cirilli of Elm Grove Elementary in Wheeling, Heather Hartman of the West Virginia Schools for the Deaf and Blind in Hampshire County, Nicole Mattingly of Clay Battelle Middle High School in Monongahela County, and Laura Presley at Princeton Senior High School in Mercer County. The award to be handed out later this year. From the Metro News Anchor Desk, I'm Chris Lawrence.

0: held an informational session for members of the media, went into detail about how flock cameras, as they become known, are dispatched around the county, how those are used. Of course, those cameras, which read license plates and utilize AI technology, have become the source of some pretty strong vocal opposition across the state. Certainly Huntington's decision to purchase those cameras got a lot of pushback, and that pushback is growing. Joining us in studio here in Morgantown this morning is the deputy chief for the Montague County Sheriff's Department, Chief Mark Ralston. Mark, good to see you again, buddy. Thanks for coming in.
1: I'm glad to be here. I appreciate the opportunity.
0: All right, we've got a lot of questions, but you can give us your Cliff Notes version of the presentation the other day. These cameras have a lot of public opposition. Folks have a lot of questions. So how are they being utilized specifically here in Montague County?
1: Yeah, the reason we had that meeting with members of the media on Friday is because we've seen lots of misinformation, and we'll call it misinformation because I think it's just because people aren't informed on what the cameras actually do. The package that our department purchased strictly reads license plate numbers, and it gets you a vehicle description. That is it. It's not tied into the DMV records. The only thing that is searchable are license plates or a vehicle description. And we've been hearing information about facial recognition, that these cameras take pictures of individuals, and they do not. And that's what we wanted to make clear.
2: Talk about your hot list policy. I read that. This is what it says. Hot lists are created only by supervisory personnel or those authorized by the sheriff. They must be temporary, tied to active investigations or warrants, and reviewed frequently. A hot list entry alone does not establish justification for a traffic cop. The way I read that, you do not have to have a warrant. You can, but you don't have to have a warrant. Is that correct?
1: To do a search? Is that the question? Or to be put on a hot list?
2: Either one.
1: Yeah. If here's a for instance that we have used that on somebody that we do not have a warrant. If there's an active protective order for an individual and the victim of that domestic violence issue has expressed concerns to us that this person has been driving by my home, we of course send people over into that area, but of course we can't be there all the time. What we've utilized this system for is to put that particular person that is named either on a previous domestic charge or under an active protective order to give us assistance in case that person would happen to be heading towards that area or in that general area when they don't live anywhere in that area. We know we can send somebody over there just in case to help offer some protection for that victim. And up to this short amount of time we've used that, they're very thankful that that system is there because it does help us protect them.
0: Chief Deputy Mark Ralston joining us, Montague County Sheriff's Department. The data, how is it handled? How is it managed? Is it there forever? What are your policies?
1: Yeah, no. Our policy is a 21-day retention time. Flock standard is 30 days. Ours is 21. And that is maintained on Flock servers. And at the 21-day mark, 21 days since that image was captured, on the 22nd day, it's automatically deleted and not recoverable at that point.
2: Mark, why 21 days?
1: There in January, there is a federal court case, Schmidt versus City of Norfolk. Mm-hmm. And in that case, now Virginia has actually state code that addresses the license plate readers. West Virginia doesn't have a specific code that addresses or has any policy set forth for this state. But we're in that circuit. We are in the Fourth Circuit, so we want to follow what the appellate courts may rule on this. So basically, to summarize what that decision was by a federal court judge, the city of Norfolk has many, many of these flock cameras, and somebody contested the fact that they stored this information and it put them under a constant state of surveillance. And what that federal court judge ruled is that the 21-day retention was not an overstep and did not constitute constant surveillance because these cameras

0: are only at a few intersections. And the court ruled that they could continue on as far as their usage. And of course, it has been appealed to the Fourth Circuit, to the Board of Judges, to make a decision there. But of course, you know, we'll be waiting for some time probably on a decision for that.
1: Chief Deputy Mark Ross, Montague County Sheriff's Department, joining us here on Metro News Talk Line. So when do you access the data? When would you do a search through the Flock database to look for a license plate or a vehicle description?
0: For instance, let's say you may have called us victim of a crime in some fashion.
1: I thought you were going to say, yeah, I was the guy you're looking for.
0: Yeah, no. Well, not at this point. But in any event, maybe a victim would call us and say, hey, my vehicle was just struck at an intersection, and this is what the vehicle looks like, and I have a partial plate, and I know they took off in X direction. What our responding deputy can do, he can get a hold of his supervisor, relay that information. Only our supervisors are able to actually enter a vehicle on a hot list. That way they can assure that there is an active investigation or a corresponding case number to go with that. So then that plate information and vehicle description can be entered in there, and then it could be searched at a later date, or it can be set up to notify all the members of our department that have been through the training. And the notifications, think of it, if you have a Blink camera or a Ring camera or any kind of a doorbell camera, it notifies you on your phone. Our deputies have apps, and it will notify them the second a vehicle with that plate number goes by one of those cameras. They just get a notification. So then at least they know the area that it went, and that's basically it.
2: But Mark, a Ring camera, that's a voluntary association between a person and a company. I'm not granted, or I'm not given, an opportunity to give your department any kind of voluntary association. I read that there were 50,000 images, only 101 were searched. Well, those roughly 50,000 minus a couple hundred that didn't want to be searched, I mean, don't they have a Fourth Amendment protection not to be profiled in the system?
0: Well, just remember, you mentioned the Fourth Amendment. That's to protect all of us from searches of our person or property. That is your home, your vehicle, not in a public area. If you're on the street, the only thing these things search, particularly license plates, is a state-issued plate. We're not coming into your home. That we would have to have a warrant for. We don't search your vehicle other than looking at a visible plate that anybody can see in a public area. These cameras don't even give us the registration information. That has to be cross-checked through the DMV files, which we have had access to for many, many decades now. So I'm not sure how that argument that we're conducting an illegal search when you're in a public area looking at a state-issued plate on a public road constitutes a violation of the Fourth Amendment.
2: Well, didn't the court in Chatry say that for geofencing, same kind of data from Google on the phone, that you needed a warrant for that? Wouldn't that apply here as well? Or put it this way, if the court says it does indeed constitute a search, wouldn't you have to go get a warrant then?
0: Yeah, if it does, but in that decision that you're talking about, that did not say all geofence searches are unconstitutional, just the particular merits of that specific case. So geofencing still can be done with a search warrant, correct.
2: But so why not get a warrant on this? Go for every instance, hot list, anything. Just go get a warrant.
0: Well, a lot of times, we don't know who that person is. How do you get a warrant on an anonymous person at that point?
2: I guess you don't.
0: Well, that's the value of the cameras.
1: Talking to Montague County Chief Deputy Mark Ralston, joining us here. How are your deputies trained to use this information? So, car goes through, the alert goes off, this car is in this area. How are the deputies then trained to respond to that? How are they utilizing this information?
0: Yeah, one of the instances that we went over in Friday's presentation was that about a month ago, there was a vehicle reported stolen from the Pennsylvania State Police, April 6th. And 2 days later, and that was, these cameras are integrated in with the NCIC system, and basically what that is a national database, missing persons, endangered persons, stolen property, wanted individuals. They're in that database, and it's maintained by the Department of Justice and FBI. They're integrated in, so our officers were alerted to a stolen vehicle that passed one of the cameras, and we had officers, of course, on patrol. They were all alerted, so they were able to go to the general area and start looking around for that vehicle description. The only thing that we even get on a notification is the plate number and a vehicle description. We don't know any other details. So they did locate that vehicle and the persons in it. And, of course, they have to verify, all right, they're actually looking at that plate. Is it accurate, and is it the one that's in the NCIC system? And in this particular instance, it was, and they were able to effect the arrest and recover the vehicle. These cameras don't do it all for you. The only thing they do is say, hey, this plate that may be wanted is in this particular area. Our deputies still have to go verify all the information. It is no different than if somebody calls us and say, hey, the vehicle that you had in the paper listed as stolen, I just saw it go by me on X Road. And if we have a deputy that's nearby and is lucky enough to see that vehicle go by, then they will go verify the plate and then make a traffic stop based on that. That's all these do. It's another set of eyes.
1: And I think one of the concerns that's floating out there is the worry that we will become, not just law enforcement, but that we're going to become so reliant on AI, we'll just trust it too much, that it will replace old-fashioned investigative work. But what you're saying is you're training these deputies to not let AI replace old-fashioned investigative work.
0: You can never do that. We still have to go verify everything that this system is telling us, period. There'll not be a replacement for that.
2: To what degree do you plan to try to work with the legislature on this, if at all? I've had several calls over the weekend from different legislators who talk about legislation upcoming in this session to ban these cameras. How will you combat that?
0: Well, and with our particular system, I don't think it's intrusive to the point to where there needs to be any other guidelines other than the way like our department uses it with the technology that we use from Flock. It doesn't do anything other than what I've described. If legislation is out there for some guardrails for other technology that may be out there, you know, that is fine. That won't affect our program. Our program doesn't do anything other than give us plate numbers and a vehicle description. Everything else, any police officer or deputy sheriff at our department has to cross-reference that information through existing databases to further their investigation. They're not the end-all, be-all to police work at all. It's just another set of eyes.
1: Running short on time, we could probably go for another hour or two on this subject. Is there a website someplace folks can go to get more information or to see how these, see the policy, see how this works?
0: Yeah, on our department website, Montague Sheriff Department's website, there is a new heading that was just made live that has our first 90-day audit that is there for the general public to view. It has a frequently asked questions section. Our policy, the contract that we signed with Flock, is on there. And it also daily shows how many vehicles over the last 30 days have been through there and how many searches that our officers have done.
1: Chief Deputy Mark Ross of Montague County Sheriff's Department, appreciate you coming by. Thanks so much.
0: All right, thank you.
1: Take a break. Back in a moment. This is Talk Line from the Encova Insurance Studios.
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0: Rock 304, that's the text line. Let's get some of your thoughts. Texter says, all these leaders from various states and jurisdictions keep saying these flock cameras don't do certain things. And that may be true on an individual level. But flock itself sells your info from the DMV records, DMV records, and they build algorithms on you. How many times you go that way or use a certain road, it's a surveillance state. Get them out of the state, says the texter. Great interview with Mr. Ralston. Knows his stuff. Nothing but the facts. Wow, Chief Deputy in Montague County just admitted on live radio that the purpose of the flock camera is to circumvent the Fourth Amendment requirement for police to get a warrant.
1: Look, I don't know if I'd go that far. I will say this. I wrote in my piece today, why do I have to set myself on fire to keep other people warm? That quote has been used for years to describe this age-old conflict between individual liberties, individual rights versus a collective good. I think the answer is simple. If you're on a hot list, if your data is being stored day to day, even if it's a 21-day cap, go get a warrant. Let a judge say you can do it. Problem solved. Get a warrant.
0: But judges have said you don't have to. I mean, multiple federal judges have ruled this does not violate the Fourth Amendment. Several state judges have also ruled this does not violate the Fourth Amendment, that there's no difference between this and putting cops on the street corner, standing there taking pictures and taking down vehicle descriptions and license plate. It's the new hyper-vigilant police officer.
1: Well, we'll see what happens at the Fourth Circuit, but I think there are a lot of parallels between geofencing. And Mark was right about one thing. It's not illegal to do that. You just have to have a warrant to do it. Not illegal to geofence and collect data. You just have to have a warrant to do it. We'll see how it ends up, but I think,
0: well, these cameras face up in the out in, well, they face out into public.
1: Yeah,
0: these are
1: in
0: public areas where you have no expectation of privacy.
1: You have no expectation of privacy, but typically that's from another citizen. The government is collecting data on people.
0: They could do that now. They could do that. They could have done that 20 years ago.
1: It doesn't make it right.
0: But you don't have an expectation of privacy out in public. If you're going to use a public road, I could line High Street with Morgantown City police officers taking descriptions and license plate numbers all day long.
1: And that would be completely legal.
0: And that's, well, the argument is that's what the flock camera does.
1: Well, I think the flock camera does a lot more than that, honestly. It's creating a database of stored images. It's bringing in a third-party company. I know we're not going to agree on this, but it's going to be adjudicated. I don't think there's any doubt about that.
0: But everybody's doing it to us. Well, everybody is doing it to us without our consent. You drive by somebody's house that's got a Ring doorbell. Are you consenting to
1: You don't see the
0: filmed?
1: Difference between a private citizen and the government doing this?
0: What's,
1: honestly?
0: No, I'm asking you what the difference is. Ring is doing it. Sheets, everybody has your information. They
1: I
0: know
1: don't
0: exactly
1: have to go to Sheets.
0: Are.
1: I don't have to go to Lowe's. I don't have to go to Target.
0: The Pennsylvania State Turnpike takes your picture and sends you a sends you an invoice of your car and your license plate number.
1: Good for them.
0: Everybody has your information.
1: Good for them.
0: We're just moving in that direction. Everybody's already got it. Everybody knows where my truck. Heck, GM knows where my truck is right now.
1: You can opt out of that, can't you?
0: Opt out of that. Do you think you really opt out? I don't. Ring cameras are always on. Ring cameras are always on, even if you don't have the subscription. I'm just saying, your information's out there. It's all out there. I don't know where I am on the flock cameras. I can tell you that. I don't know where I am on those, but the information's out there. Everybody's got your information. The question is, how much freedom are you going to give up for safety?
1: None, in my opinion.
0: 304 Talk, 304. We'll talk about it tomorrow. This is Talk Line on Metro News. For 40 years, the voice of West Virginia.
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4: 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They double down every Wednesday. It's 11 to 8. 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Friday and Saturday, 4 to 9. And steak is on the menu. Right now, it's Deep Blue Something. It's breakfast at Tiffany's, and welcome to the lunch hour.

0: Elkin's greatest hits. 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

0: It's classic. It's the Doobie Brothers, and it is the Lunch Hour, 94.7 FM. 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They named it after their son, Duke. 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
16: Here's the Metro News AccuWeather forecast. Today, expect hazy sunshine with a high of 84. Tonight will be mainly clear and humid with a low of 67. Tomorrow, be on the lookout for severe thunderstorms bringing considerable cloudiness and humidity. These storms could lead to flash flooding and damaging winds. The high will reach 82. On Wednesday, anticipate a couple of morning showers with variable clouds throughout the day and a high of 75. For weather anytime, download the AccuWeather app. For Metro News, I'm meteorologist Joe Lundberg.
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0: There's Richard Marks as we get ready to sew it up here, wrap it up, and put the ribbon on things on a Monday's edition of the Duke Steakhouse Lunch Hour. John Ellison here. We do it each and every day, playing some great music. We'll throw some Michael McDonald or some Doobie Brothers, Whitney Houston. I see all of that in there. We had some good stuff this hour. Sting, the Eurythmics, had some Pink, and the Jets. What a musical variety, and we do just that here each day, 12 to 1 o'clock for the lunch hour. Once again, all brought to you by our friends at Duke Steakhouse. Open Tuesday through Saturday. Every Tuesday, it's 4 p.m. until 8 p.m. Wednesday, it's lunch and dinner, 11 to 8. 11 to 8 every Wednesday. Thursday, 4 to 8. Friday and Saturday, 4 to 9. Closed Sunday and Monday. And yes, steak is on the menu. Since 1946, over 80 years in the business, they've got it down to a science, I'll assure you. Be sure and ask about that 80th anniversary glass as well. Duke Steakhouse, 1777 Harrison Avenue. Yes, that's where steak is king, and you are treated royally. And I've got more coming up. Hang tight. We'll get back into it in just moments. I've got some Elvin Bishop and Tina Turner to help us out all right here before Melissa takes over at 1 o'clock on the At Work Network. Yeah, it is the Duke Steakhouse Lunch Hour on 94.7 WELK.
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Melissa hanging out with you. Hope you had a great weekend. Back to the grindstone for a lot of us this Monday. The weekend will be here before you know it again. Right now, Maroon 5 on Elkins Greatest Hits.

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0: 94.7 WELK. We have a lot going on this week. It's the Beverly Firemen's Festival all week. Craft vendors, food trucks, inflatables. We've got live music and a lot more. This Friday night, I'm going to be there for a live remote broadcast at the Firehouse from 5 until 8. And then on Saturday, I'm driving the company vehicle through the parade. Lots to do at the Beverly Firemen's Festival this week. Come on out.
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6: Here's the Metro News AccuWeather forecast. Today, expect hazy sunshine with a high of 84. Tonight will be mainly clear and humid with a low of 67. Tomorrow, be on the lookout for severe thunderstorms bringing considerable cloudiness and humidity. These storms could lead to flash flooding and damaging winds. The high will reach 82. On Wednesday, anticipate a couple of morning showers with variable clouds throughout the day and a high of 75. For weather anytime, download the AccuWeather app. For Metro News, I'm meteorologist Joe Lundberg.
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0: There's Whitney on the At Work Network, 94.7 WELK. So let's play a little Would You Rather right now. Would you rather never wait in traffic again or never wait in line again? I think I'm going to choose traffic. Traffic congestion is the worst, and I have the worst patience behind the wheel of a vehicle. But I'm used to, like, you know, merch lines or waiting for the doors to open type of lines. So I'm definitely going to go with traffic on that one. Which one would you choose? Elkins Greatest Hits.
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The next stop in the Great Gas and Grocery Giveaway is at Bird's House of Donuts this Saturday from 9 until 11. 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
2: Here's the Metro News AccuWeather forecast. This afternoon, expect hazy sunshine with a high of 86. Tonight will be mainly clear and humid with a chance of a thunderstorm late and a low of 68. Tomorrow, anticipate a couple of severe thunderstorms in the late morning with considerable cloudiness and a high of 81. These storms may bring flooding downpours, hail, damaging wind gusts, and an isolated tornado. On Wednesday, there will be a couple of showers in the morning with variable clouds and a high of 77. For weather anytime, download the AccuWeather app. For Metro News, I'm meteorologist Joe Lundberg.
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0: Elkins Greatest Hits, 94.7 WELK. 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
4: Here's the Metro News AccuWeather forecast. This afternoon, expect hazy sunshine with a high of 86. Tonight will be mainly clear and humid with a chance of a thunderstorm late and a low of 68. Tomorrow, anticipate a couple of severe thunderstorms in the late morning with considerable cloudiness and a high of 81. These storms may bring flooding downpours, hail, damaging wind gusts, and an isolated tornado. On Wednesday, there will be a couple of showers in the morning with variable clouds and a high of 77. For weather anytime, download the AccuWeather app. For Metro News, I'm meteorologist Joe Lundberg.
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0: Elkins Greatest Hits, 94.7 WELK. 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They have three distinct campuses, including the Pines, Pineview Apartments, and the Rapids. 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Heading into the 4 o'clock hour with George Michael, the Pointer Sisters, and we've got some Paula Abdul on the way. Stay tuned.
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3: Here's the Metro News AccuWeather forecast. This afternoon, expect hazy sunshine with a high of 86. Tonight will be mainly clear and humid with a chance of a thunderstorm late and a low of 68. Tomorrow, anticipate a couple of severe thunderstorms in the late morning with considerable cloudiness and a high of 81. These storms may bring flooding downpours, hail, damaging wind gusts, and an isolated tornado. On Wednesday, there will be a couple of showers in the morning with variable clouds and a high of 77. For weather anytime, download the AccuWeather app. For Metro News, I'm meteorologist Joe Lundberg.
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0: And WELK, what is something that everyone seems to love, but you just don't get? There was a list of stuff here, like reality TV. I'm not a fan. Pumpkin spice, I am a fan. Camping, again, not a fan. Folding fitted sheets, I don't know who enjoys doing that. And karaoke, you know, maybe if I've had a little bit of liquid courage for that. What about you? What do you think? Elkin's greatest hits.
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0: Elkins Great Descent, 94.7 WELK. The Beverly Firemen's Festival is going on all week. 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Bingo starts at 6:30. And don't forget, this Friday night, I'm going to be at the Beverly Firemen's Festival from 5 until 8 for a live remote broadcast. 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
7: Here's the Metro News AccuWeather forecast. This afternoon, expect hazy sunshine with a high of 86. Tonight will be mainly clear and humid with a chance of a thunderstorm late and a low of 68. Tomorrow, anticipate a couple of severe thunderstorms in the late morning with considerable cloudiness and a high of 81. These storms may bring flooding, downpours, hail, damaging wind gusts, and an isolated tornado. On Wednesday, there will be a couple of showers in the morning with variable clouds and a high of 77. For weather anytime, download the AccuWeather app. For Metro News, I'm meteorologist Joe Lundberg.
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0: 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Elkins Greatest Hits.
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16: Here's the Metro News AccuWeather forecast. Tonight will be mainly clear and humid with a chance of a thunderstorm developing late. The temperature will drop to 68. Tomorrow we can expect a couple of severe thunderstorms starting in the late morning. It'll be humid with plenty of clouds. These storms have the potential to bring flooding, downpours, hail, damaging wind gusts, and even an isolated tornado. The high will reach 81 degrees. For weather anytime, download the AccuWeather app. For Metro News, I'm meteorologist Jason Caterina.
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0: 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I'm telling you, it's all there at Smoke on the Water. Sit outside on that back deck when the weather's nice. Bring the pets out because they are pet friendly. 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

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Give them a like and a follow if you haven't already, and see what's going on over at Smoke on the Water. Again, big thank you to everyone that came out to the 10-year anniversary party this past weekend at Smoke on the Water. Great turnout, and we hope to do it again very soon. My name is Melissa. We'll see you tomorrow right here on Elkins Greatest Hits, 94.7 WELK. Your love.

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1: West Virginia Metro News. I'm Jack Carlson. A defense company has big plans for its Berkeley County development. The Germany-based Helsing Company plans to break ground in Martinsburg on a new facility next month. Helsing U.S. General Manager Jenny McArdle says it's going to be a revolutionary facility.
2: So at full rate production, we'll be able to produce 2,000 strike drones per month. That's more than any like capability presently being produced in the U.S. today.
1: The facility will also bring at least 60 jobs. McArdle says they'll look to the Eastern Panhandle to fill those roles. Some hires are being made by the new owners of a Fairmont plant.
3: Key Bar America's restarting operations at the former Novelis facility in Fairmont. City manager Travis Blosser says the company is looking at additional opportunities due to tariffs.
4: I think Key Bar is looking at that there's a market still there, and they're looking at onshoring some of that investment.
3: Now, the company currently has 15 workers, and they're preparing to begin hiring. I'm Mike Nolte for WVMetroNews.com.
1: Barber County authorities estimate between 4.5 and 7 inches of rain came down this weekend, causing lots of flooding damage. Governor Patrick Morrissey officially declared a state of emergency in the county today, opening more state resources to deal with the infrastructure damage. Officials say the Arden community was the hardest hit. Read more at WVMetroNews.com. 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
5: Come on, Liam, let's go! Get open! Come on, go for it! Wake up! Wake up, Liam! Oh, come on, use your head! I don't want it! Dominate!
6: There he goes again. 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
1: That's what Liam wants.
0: That's what we all want.
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3: A single-engine plane pilot is okay after making an emergency landing on the Corridor H Highway in Randolph County this afternoon. The pilot reported the plane had lost power and landed at about 3:30 this afternoon. One of the plane's wings was damaged when it clipped a road sign. The emergency landing occurred on the four-lane section of the highway, and the plane ended up in the medium. Authorities are investigating the cause of a fire in Flemington at a former funeral home this morning. Read more at our website. From the Metro News Anchor Desk, I'm Jack Carls.
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10: Hi. Here's the Metro News AccuWeather forecast. Tonight will be mainly clear and humid with a chance of a thunderstorm developing late. The temperature will drop to 68. Tomorrow we can expect a couple of severe thunderstorms starting in the late morning. It'll be humid with plenty of clouds. These storms have the potential to bring flooding, downpours, hail, damaging wind gusts, and even an isolated tornado. The high will reach 81 degrees.
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19: 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It's a new week. Thanks for joining us. Kyle Wiggs, Greg Hunter, Brad Howe, all in the studio together. And good evening,
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19: gentlemen.
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19: Yeah, it's good to be here. And as always, there's a lot to do today.

0: course, SEC Media Days kicked off. That's always kind of a circus. And the commissioner, Greg Sankey, had some comments that have some people scurrying to try to figure out exactly what they mean.
1: Sankey's turned into a WWE-type figure, right? It used to be his role, Greg, was to come out, and he never really rocked the boat or said anything that was outrageous. He'd give a point out there that would get discussion going, but he's flat out turned into the villain in WWE. It's a heck of a heel turn for him, and he is a guy now that's not afraid to put himself out there and just say some outrageous stuff that's getting everybody across college sports all frothed up. It's amazing how he's adopted that role right now.
0: We'll get into that. Also, we're scheduled to be joined by WVU men's soccer coach Dan Stratford, and we'll talk about the World Cup, which wrapped up yesterday with a fabulous finish. It was an entertaining game for the most part, and drama at the end as it was won. The game ultimately won in extra time.
1: Has Argentina taken a shot yet goal? Have they taken a shot on goal yet? Because they went 100 some minutes without a shot on goal.
0: That was if you're a Messi fan, that was difficult to watch. But it did come down to the very end. And
1: I mean, I'm not a soccer expert, but I think you got to take a shot at the goal once in a while.
0: Got to shoot it, put it on
1: Greg, goal. I mean, again, not my main sport, but I think you got to take a shot at the goal at some point.
2: Some point it helps.
1: That's just my two cents.
0: So World Cup talk, and also I think we'll get into a little bit maybe some changes that are proposed for the men's Division I college soccer season. Some kind of radical changes that are on the table and set to be voted on in August. So that's still to come today on the sports line as well. And the NBA Summer League wrapped up with at least a couple of former Mountaineers in action yesterday.
1: Sad day. Sad day that the Summer League wraps up. Greg and I had a lot of discussion on the Summer League. And we, Kyle, while you were off for the week, we had a conversation about it from a couple of different angles. And I thought, and you guys can chime in here, Stevenson and Javon Small really looked the part. And again, as I mentioned, Kyle, they're not playing against all NBA guys, but they are playing against some NBA guys. And I thought both of them really stood out. And let's take Javon for a second, led his team all the way to the Summer League Championship last night. Guys, and I am surprised how that one turned out. Golden State ends up getting the win over Javon's Memphis team. And yeah, I watched every second of that game, and Memphis was in pretty good control of that for a lot of the second half. Looked like they were going to win the game until Golden State went on a run. And Greg, I was a little bit worried when Memphis had to, it was about the 7-minute mark, and they brought three starters out, including Boozer and Javon, that they brought out of the lineup to try and give a couple minutes of rest there before they bring them back in at the 4-minute mark. And Golden State had a little bit of a run, got them back in it. But Javon finishes the Summer League averaging 13.3 points, nearly 6 assists per game, just over 1 steal per game. He played 29 minutes on average. Those 5.5 assists per game were good for 11th best among all players in the Summer League. So I thought, again, beyond those numbers, which were really good, I thought if you watched him play in those games, it was clear he was one of Memphis's best players, and he was clearly one of the best players in that Summer League.
2: So Javon had seen time with Memphis this past year in the regular season NBA. So take him out of the equation, because we assume he played well. He continues with his role with the Grizzlies as an active roster guy. Any other former Mountaineer that you witnessed that may have elevated themselves up and could potentially earn a roster spot based on their play this summer?
1: I'm interested to watch Eric Stevenson, because I thought he translated really well, averaged double figures, and just looked like a guy that was really comfortable on the floor. And I watched him yesterday, too, for a while, and focused just on him some during the game. He just understands the game so well. His spacing and his movement without the ball, his ability to rebound and pass the ball to the right spot, and then, of course, his ability to shoot it at his size. And so based on what Denver has, how injuries go, what contracts look like, and I haven't looked at Denver's roster enough to have that discussion beyond that point, I just thought Eric Stevenson acquitted himself very well over the last 10 days. And they often say in that Summer League, guys, it's you're playing for one team, but you're trying out for 29 others. So I think Eric Stevenson looked like he deserves a shot in the league and should be in a contract situation where he could be called up. Maybe it's a two-way deal or something that gets himself back in the league like he did. Was that last year or the year before?
2: 2 years ago. 2 years Washington. Ago.
1: Yeah, he can play. Dude can play.
0: He played one of the consolation games yesterday. Denver beat Toronto, and Stevenson led Denver in minutes, scored 12 points in that contest, hit a couple of 3-pointers and had 4 rebounds.
1: You know what impressed me most about Javon is he looked as similar as he did at West Virginia in terms of he was controlling the game. When he had the ball, he controlled the pace of the game. If they wanted to push, he could push. His ability to get by that first defender and get in the lane, he had a couple of great lob passes, a couple passes on fast breaks with that game-high 8 assists yesterday. And he was out of the gate early. He made 2 threes early in that game. He had 8 of the team's first 24 points. And then something happened on the left side of his body. I don't know if it was a cramping situation or a strain, but there was a good stretch of that game yesterday where you could tell he wasn't as explosive and he didn't have the burst. Now, he came back in at the middle of the third, most of the fourth quarter, and looked a little more like the Javon we knew, but there was a big stretch of minutes in there where something wasn't 100% on his body.
0: Javon and the Grizzlies open the regular season. First game, Monday, October 5th, Memphis at Atlanta. So you're inside of, like Greg said, you're inside of 3 months to the start of the NBA season.
1: Let's go, Javon.
0: Keep going. Won't be long until it's there. All right, look, get into the Sankey thing for a little bit here, and then we'll focus on it back half of the show and take your thoughts at 304 Talk 304. And the SEC, again, making noise about not if it doesn't get everything at once as a league collectively in this legislation that looks like it's destined to pass or happen in some form or another, the Protect College Sports Act, and the SEC making noise that if they don't get everything they want, if they don't get some changes made in that bill, then at least from what he said today, there's discussions about breaking away.
1: No way. I mean, they're not. What are they going to do? They're going to break away and play with 16 teams, go out a couple more and put them in there. And listen, this bill, as we thought, is continuing to slow down. I mean, right. There's a lot of negotiations and backroom deals going in place. There was the story out today about now trying to cap the leagues at a certain number because the SEC and Big Ten pushed back on the clause that said you couldn't expand. This is a long way away, guys, and they've got to move quickly before that group goes into recess here. So this is a long way away. There is no way. Now, you can clip this, and if they break away, play it back. But if the SEC breaks away, then college sports is in more of turmoil than what it is right now. How are they going to possibly break away? This is all posturing and trying to put some leverage out there and put some fear tactics out there by this group. I think maybe a bigger story out of this is the infighting that has developed in the SEC. If you listen to the coaches, and they're just saying it now, Eli Drinkwitz from Missouri will just say stuff. And he is one of the coaches that is apparently upset that they went to 9 conference games. He's saying publicly they were told if they go to 9 that the college football playoff was going to expand. Mm-hmm. And what are the SEC coaches worried about? Welcome to 9 games, boys. We've been doing it in this league. So they're worried about another loss. We know the committee has not put a 9-3 non-conference champion in the playoffs. So there's a little bit of panic going on within the ranks of the SEC now that they have to step up and play a 9th conference game, but it may hinder their playoff chances. Oh, imagine that, SEC. So I think that's an interesting side note here, and it's part of why you heard today everybody that got up starting to beat the strength of schedule drum. And ESPN's going to pick that ball up and carry it forth for them, and there's going to be all this talk about strength of schedule that before, guys, we haven't had much of a discussion. Big 12's been talking about that for how long?
2: Yep.
1: Now you're going to hear it from the SEC. You're going to hear it from ESPN. ESPN's model, the FPI it puts out, of the top 20 teams in that, 16 of them are SEC when it comes to schedule strength. So that's already starting, even though you've got a league. Guys, you've got a league with Auburn, South Carolina, Florida's been no good, Arkansas's been awful, and Mississippi State. Yet it's sometimes, for some folks, it's a foregone conclusion that this is the best strength of schedule out there. I think there's going to be some people that push back on that narrative. But that was a big talking point today among all the people that spoke.
0: We'll get more into that as we move along. The text line's open, 304-TALK-304. That is the number, and we'll hear some of those comments from SEC Commissioner Greg Sankey a little bit later on in the program. Up next, WVU men's soccer coach Dan Stratford, and kind of get his thoughts on the World Cup and what it meant for this country. The United States, by all accounts, was a great host. And North America was a great host, Canada and Mexico. And for soccer fans in this country, it was great because pretty much every day you could watch 9 straight hours of soccer. So that worked out well for the folks, at least in this hemisphere. We'll take a break. We've got more coming up. The City Net statewide sports line will return to the Health Plan Studios coming up right after this.
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0: CityNet Statewide Sportsline for this Monday. Good evening. Thanks for joining us. And scheduled to be joined by Mountaineer men's soccer coach Dan Stratford here. We're still going to try and continue and connect with him. Meanwhile, the text line is open, 304-TALK-304. And we got going a little bit there in that previous section, that previous segment about the news coming out of SEC Media Day today with some noise being made about the SEC perhaps thinking about going on its own. 304-TALK-304, that's the text line. And we thought we'd have more of a strong reaction to that.
1: Yeah, well, it is. I mean, certainly it's hard to figure right now exactly what direction this is going to go. But I do find it interesting what

0: think he has done, because as you said, commissioners all do this state of the conference address at the beginning of media days. But usually, I mean, it's, hey, we're putting a new Monster Energy patch on a jersey. That's the biggest controversy. Why has Sankey all of a sudden made a turn and gone towards controversy?
1: Well, I think what we just said earlier, I think he knows he's got internal strife there with his coaches that are pissed off that they had to put another game in and it didn't extend the playoffs. That's what the coaches want, right? I mean, they want to be able to win and get into the playoffs and keep extending their contracts. And now they're in a position where it becomes harder to do that. They've joined the Big 12 and the Big 10 in playing 9 conference games. So welcome into the Dragon's Lair there, boys. You're going to play 9. Now, I do find it interesting, and they're going to start their narrative now with the strength of schedule because they have to, guys. The Big Ten has edged ahead. If you want to talk about national championships, the SEC banging its chest about it just means more and that they're the best league. They've got an interesting PR battle underway to try and establish that, because in terms of national champions, the Big Ten doing it with 3 different teams, I think if you're the Big Ten, you take that argument over. Here's another one. I heard this afternoon from Brett McMurphy. You ready for this stat? If you're the SEC, this is part of why Greg Sankey opens his discussion talking about they averaged 80,000 people per game attendance. He led with attendance, guys. He didn't lead with their wins. He led with their attendance. When's the last time the SEC did that? Here's why. According to Brett McMurphy, the SEC over the last 3 seasons, when the Big Ten has won those national championships, the SEC against other Power 4 teams in the playoffs is just 2-8. Mm-hmm. And those 2 wins are from Texas, which really isn't even an SEC right. team. Yeah. It's some kind of Big 12. Big 12 should probably claim those.
0: Yeah.
1: So that's part of why you're banging your chest about strength of schedule, and you're going to try and say how it's the toughest league, it's the toughest league, it's the toughest league, because you're not winning on the field. You haven't been winning the games. You're not winning the national champions. Now, all of a sudden, guys, the Big 12 has tried to talk about top-to-bottom parity for how many years now? That's been the Big 12's pitch, is that it has the most parity in college football top to bottom. Here comes the SEC now trying to take that mantle because they're not winning the championships that they were when Nick Saban was at Alabama. That has changed.
2: 304-TALK, 304, that's the text line. We'll dive back into that in just a couple of minutes. We have with us WVU men's soccer coach Dan Stratford. And coach, good evening. Thanks. We appreciate your time.
3: Not at all. Thanks for having me.
2: Hey, let's start with the World Cup. It was a lot of fun yesterday to watch the game itself, and then of course all of the stuff that happened post game added a layer of drama to it all. Your thoughts on what you saw yesterday in that World Cup championship game and the event overall coming to North America, and by and large the reviews were very, very good with how the United States and North America hosted the event.
3: Yeah, I think that's the bigger thing to celebrate here with regards to just how successful the entire tournament was. I actually thought the final probably slightly let us down in terms of just the quality and caliber of the whole event. I thought, when you had so many fans from around the world, obviously, again, the world sport, the most popular sport in the world comes to America, and all of a sudden everyone's doing the Norwegian row, or trying to find a pint in Boston with the Scotland fans, or just singing Country Roads. How cool was that? Mm-hmm. Just, it almost all came back to West Virginia. Was so special and so unique as well. But I thought overall it was an incredible tournament. I thought until Spain went and beat France there in the semi-final, I thought France were by far the best team, but perhaps the best group of individuals. And Spain maybe reminded everyone that the concept of a team is more important than any one or handful of individuals in the sport that we play. So congratulations to them. I know I had more than a few players on my team, both from Spain and from Argentina, that were able to watch it at the same location and get along nicely despite the very hostile 90-plus minutes and afters following the final whistle, sadly.
0: Dan, one of the debates heading into this tournament was the fact that the field was expanded, and there's talk of expanding it further. Your thought, did it work, and would it work if it goes even larger?
3: Yeah, it's a great question. I was hesitant before the tournament, but have to say after the fact, thought it worked out brilliantly. Obviously, the incredible story of Cabo Verde, you know, making it through the group stage and then going toe to toe with what were previous world champions in Argentina, and taking them to you know, the depths of that game, just again completely added to the cinema of the entire event, to the profile of it. You had a 40-year-old goalkeeper for Cabo Verde that had 17,000 followers before the tournament, and I think last time I checked was in the 18 millions, maybe something like that. So the raised awareness of some smaller countries, the kind of David and Goliath aspect of the World Cup was very, very unique to this, because generally speaking, you're talking about the best 32 teams in the country, and this expanded field kind of opened up some opportunities to corners of the world that we wouldn't otherwise have heard about. And I think that was really, really unique. So, you know, my initial instinct would be to be hesitant of growing it even further, but we've seen what a success has been. So what do I know?
1: And we mentioned, you mentioned the incredible environments inside these stadiums, and it was a sight to behold. The TV numbers were excellent, too, in this country. So we're back to that discussion of how soccer continues to push its popularity in the United States. It's obviously made great strides over the last couple of decades. When you see an event like this that moves the ball down the field, pun intended there, how do you continue to expand that interest, and specifically for college soccer and for West Virginia?
3: Yeah, I certainly hope that it's going to continue to raise the profile and raise the awareness of the sport in this country at every level, and certainly at the collegiate level. I think, you know, if you're an incoming student at West Virginia, or a person of our great state of West Virginia, and you've happened to tune into any number of World Cup games this year, not just the U.S. national team, but there were a whole host of countries that were singing Country Roads at various points during the game, after the game, long after the game, late at night in various establishments. That has absolutely raised the profile of not just the sport, but the sport and its association with West Virginia, which can only be a good thing. So I would encourage anyone that enjoyed tuning in at some point this summer, that may be local to West Virginia or new arriving to the university, to come and check us out, international or domestic. And we certainly hope that there'll be a raised awareness and you know, continued good crowds, but even better perhaps off the back of what the World Cup has achieved this summer. And we would welcome that support early in the season for sure.
2: Coach, part of the spectacle is the players, and whether you're a fan of Argentina or not, it was tough watching Messi there at the end, right? When you knew that was probably his last World Cup game.
3: Yeah, sure. I'm sure there will come a point very, very soon for him, regardless of what the next decision is in his career, that he will reflect on his entire career with an incredible level of gratitude and satisfaction in terms of what he's achieved. I think anyone that wished to continue the Cristiano Ronaldo versus Lionel Messi debate that's obviously been ongoing for the better part of 15 years. I think that has long been buried at this stage, given the quality of what he was able to achieve at 39 years old. It's actually painful to watch someone that's only 2 years younger than me still continue to do what he does. It makes me feel even older slightly less of a soccer player than I once was.
0: So on to your team. Looking at your schedule, you have an exhibition game in 2.5 weeks. I don't know. It probably doesn't sneak up on you, but the rest of us, it does. So how do you guys spend your summer?
3: Frantically trying to be prepared and always getting to this point in July and recognizing that we're not. So it always sneaks up on us. I think we always feel as though we have a little bit more time than we do. But then just the simple reality that you mentioned, we have about half the boys back this weekend, should have the entire squad back by next weekend, and they can do some early captain's practice and some voluntary workouts from strength conditioning perspective. But it's pretty crazy what we do. We meet with the group on August 3rd is the first permissible contact I can have with the players. More from an orientation perspective and meetings. We're not allowed to actually step foot on the field just yet. And then August 4th is our first official practice. And as you said it, that's Tuesday morning. By Friday night, we'll play Pittsburgh. And 16 days following that first practice, we'll play at Charlotte to kick things off as our first non-conference scheduled game. So Our reality is there's not enough time to prepare. So we have this condensed preseason, if you like, where there's an expectation the players just have to come back with a level of conditioning that means that they're ready to compete and play 90 minutes straight away. But that's a lot easier said than done. The more challenging thing is making sure that we are prepared tactically and that we've had an opportunity to acclimate new players that, yeah, may have only just stepped foot in the country or into Morgantown for the very first time, and they need to get to know all of their teammates, all of the staff, the landscape of Morgantown in general, and then be ready to compete not less than 2 weeks later. So it comes with its challenges, and as I said, history keeps repeating itself, and it just continues to sneak up on us. And we're kind of frantically making sure that we've got everything prepared as best as possible, and that we maximize what we can do in the little time that we have.
1: WVU men's soccer coach Dan Stratford is our guest. Dan, speaking of calendar, let's talk about the potential changes in the men's soccer calendar to the extent that you can, or the proposed changes, we should say here, because it's a pretty radical, aggressive change from what the season is now. That's the biggest headliner, is that the season itself is extended and the championship moves from a fall sport into the spring. Just, again, it's not voted on, it's not official, but from your perspective, what are your thoughts there? What can you tell us about that?
3: Yeah, just quickly on that, because I do think it gathered a little bit of a misconception when the soccer committee specifically voted yes to this. That vote was to essentially take the proposal to the Division One cabinet, and that was ultimately where the vote was going to lie. So they have had a vote on this already in the latter part of June. It was actually the same vote that ruled in favor of the 5-for-5 rule, and it was remanded, which essentially meant that they had more follow-up questions, needed a bit more information, obviously didn't hate it enough to say no, but certainly didn't like it enough to say yes. So we go back to the voting table on August 3rd to determine if this will pass. What I can say is that West Virginia is in favor of it. I feel very, very fortunate to have the support of Wren and the athletic department, not only from an administrative perspective, but from a resources perspective, a field crew, maintenance, event staff. It will have change. And aspects of that need to be kind of accounted for and recognized, and I certainly appreciate the flexibility and the accommodations that are going to be made within the athletic department in order to accommodate this should it get passed. But I do think ultimately, it's for the betterment of all of men's soccer, and the question I had to answer selfishly was, whilst I may think it's better for the vast majority of Division I men's soccer, is it better for West Virginia? And ultimately, I came to the conclusion that it is. I love the idea of competitive games year-round. And, what we do in the spring segment only has so many positives. There's a lot more we can gain from the group when we're still playing in competitive games. And then, playing certain games in late November, December in a national tournament, as great as it is to be in that part of the season in postseason, sounds a lot nicer if you're doing that in mid-April going into May. So I think there's a real niche in the kind of sporting seasons of March Madness will have concluded. I think NBA playoffs will have concluded. We'll be just on the verge of watching our baseball team make another run to the College World Series. And just before you tune into that, hopefully you'll be seeing West Virginia University men's soccer play for a college cup in kind of mid-May. So there's a window in the televised season for some potential revenue driving that way. But again, ultimately my decision was determined by, do I think West Virginia can continue to compete at the level that it has and maintain the kind of top 10 recognition that we've had over the last 5 years? And I came to the conclusion that the answer was yes. So once I got there, it was kind of full steam ahead to advocate for this and hopefully continue to push it in the right direction. So we'll be very, very interested to learn of what the cabinet's decision is on August 3rd. And obviously that'll send a ripple going into 2027 that, some of what we're dealing with this preseason, we'll never have to deal with again. And spreading the season out and kind of balancing the schedule of games a little bit better, missing less class time conceivably as a result of that, whilst not actually adding any more days. So we're permitted 132 days of competition. This is just a redistribution of those days. We've not asked for any more than we had previously. I do think it has substantial advantages overall.
2: Very interesting. And big changes if, in fact, it does pass in August. Coach, we appreciate your time. You've been very generous with us. Thank you. And we'll check in again here, hopefully, as the season is pretty much right upon us.
3: Not at all. Thanks a lot for having me, guys.
2: All right, thanks. Coach Dan Stratford there. WVU men's soccer team all for it. And that's pretty – radical change.
1: Radical change. Yeah, we were talking before the show. I can't remember a sport that has taken its championship and moved, but you heard a little of the insight right there. Why? Mm-hmm. And it's really not a bad idea from a marketing perspective as you're trying to grow this sport to kind of wedge it in there when baseball's still not in its final stages. March Madness is completed. It does make some sense. Kyle, we'll have to make a note to have Dan back if this is passed on August 3rd. I know he

0: fall, again, as he said, and then usually the championship goes into the cold weather months. And then, as he mentioned, the NCAA tournament and the College Cup would take place in the spring, and you're allowed 10 additional matches in the spring, starting in late February to March, and then right on through the championships in May.
1: So golf, similar, right?
0: Yeah. I mean,
1: golf has a fall and a spring season that are all rolled into one there, but that's the only one we see that, that competes across both of those. I mean, I know basketball starts in the fall and finishes, but to have two splits like that, really interesting and progressive.
2: It is interesting, too, that the women's side of soccer isn't wanting to make a change,
1: right.
2: So it would remain one semester. It's the men only that right now like this idea.
0: 304 Talk 304. We'll get back into the SEC Media Days when we return. We remind you that CityNet is West Virginia's local internet provider. 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We're back on the CityNet statewide sports line. 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
3: Breaking off on its own. I do think there should be a concern among the rest of college sports about some of the financial stuff that is going on. And one of the things that has now popped up as a discussion point is not only that we blew so far past the rev cap rule. Mm-hmm. It's unbelievable how fast that was in the rearview mirror.
4: It never really existed.
3: Now there's a talk, and being led by the SEC here, a talk about a retention pool of dollars, maybe up to $20 million more, $30 million more to retain your roster, which isn't a bad idea in its thought. It might give you a leg up in terms of keeping some of your guys, which we know is a frustration. But you can see the SEC and the Big Ten continuing to put the hammer down on further expenditures and more dollars in an effort to price out some of these other teams. So that's something to keep an eye on as that moves forward too.
5: Yeah, I find that very interesting in having read about that. But like I said, that number seems huge.
3: It's $50 million for a football team, which some are spending. I mean, there's some in those leagues that are reportedly spending that with their rev share and they're above the cap NIL. That's where it becomes the question of how many schools in the country can compete if that's where it gets to.
4: Texter says it would be good for the SEC playing another conference game. Maybe that would keep them from playing a ninth or tenth game with an out-of-conference team, Alabama versus Troy, etc. 304 talk, 304, this one for Coach Stratford. My condolences to Coach on England's heartbreaking loss. I'd hate to lose him, but England should hire him as head coach.
3: Could probably do a lot worse than Coach Stratford in there, right? He's had a ton of success.
4: Yeah, tremendous success. 304 talk, 304. Texter says, I'd assume the SEC trying to branch off would go similarly to how it went when the 12 European clubs tried to branch off into a Super League. There's another soccer reference. It was a PR nightmare. Didn't stick. It actually collapsed within 48 hours. Can you imagine college football fans, talking heads, administrators, coaches, and everyone else outside the SEC bubble? Bad idea. This texter says, SEC doesn't bother me. I hate the ACC. Texter says, did Sankey make the guy asking the question stand up?
3: a shot at Brett Yormark, right, did make a questioner stand up and ask about Texas Tech. This is the part, though, too, guys. It's part of what makes college football so unique and, quite frankly, fun, is all of these off-season discussions and the argument and the dislike among not only other teams, but also entire leagues. I do like that part of college football, but it is just wild that we continue to have these kinds of conversations. What are we talking about here? I mean, the NFC East doesn't have a conversation that they're going to break off. It's just really an untenable setup, and getting the thing back in line where you can get enough schools to agree on something. As Greg, as I have said for the 15 years that I've been doing this show, it's the single hardest thing in college sports is to get people to agree and get on board. Never mind among different sports. Just this one sport, it's impossible to get everybody to agree. You're seeing it again as you try and go through these big major changes that you need to have some guidance for, and there isn't anybody guiding the thing.
4: Another quick, we'll take a break here. 304 talk, 304 World Cup observation. This texter says, tried very hard to get into the World Cup, and I did. Enjoyed it, but had a problem with the game with France. Mbappe getting a free kick that essentially won a hard-fought game when he was fouled, quote-unquote fouled, running away from the ball with the goal, or away from the goal with the ball. I understand that was in the box, but he had no chance to score. So, you know, I think there were a lot of soccer fans born in this country and in West Virginia. Hopefully, if a little bit of it carries over to the fall, you get a few extra fans watching the Mountaineer men and women's team. They've had great success.
3: Yeah, that's what you hope, and you hope much like Greg, and I think I fall in this category. I'm not going to sit and watch the MLS on a regular night, but I will when the United States is playing. Mm-hmm. I am in. Right? If it's in the World Cup and it's the Olympics, I'm watching that thing like it's a college basketball game. So you hope if you're West Virginia from a Nicky Izzo Brown and Dan Stratford perspective, that maybe you get a little bit of that, that even if you don't understand the game or totally know what you're looking at, which is the case when I watch, but it's the West Virginia jersey that you want to experience. And maybe because soccer has been such in the news the last, 4, 5, 6 weeks here, that maybe that does translate over to a few fans. Does it suddenly bring 5,000 new fans? Probably mm-hmm. not. But can you incrementally get a few hundred more that may come out and test the product here at West Virginia because they enjoyed the experience of what they saw?
4: We'll take a break. 304-TALK 304, the CityNet statewide sports line from the Health Plan Studios since 1979. The Health Plan is called West Virginia home. From humble beginnings, they've grown alongside West Virginia, becoming a part of its fabric for over 4 decades. They've been here through thick and thin, supporting local families and businesses, proudly serving West Virginia for over 40 years. The Health Plan.
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Final few minutes on the sports line tonight. Major League Baseball. The Pirates are at Yankee Stadium. Pirates are playing pretty well as this series begins. They're tied percentage-wise for the final wild card in the National League with Miami and St. Louis. So the Pirates coming on here and playing pretty well, and they're at Yankee Stadium. And I think both of you guys were gone. It must have been a couple Fridays ago we talked about

0: rookie of the year in the National League, and obviously J.J. Weatherholt playing elite defense and getting on base and getting key hits. Sal Stewart of the Reds, his numbers are unbelievable for a rookie. 20 home runs, 70 RBI, over 50 some extra base hits. The Pirates have a guy in as Merlin Valdez who's come up and has 31 RBI in 31 games. He's the first player since Willie Stargell to hit a home run and drive in a run in seven consecutive games. I mean, it may be a little bit late for him to get in here with these others, but what he's done in part has made the Pirates a fun team to watch.
1: Well, as it sits today, J.J. Weatherholt, a heavy favorite on DraftKings in particular, minus 165. Sal Stewart, you just mentioned, the next closest at plus 280. So Weatherholt, as we make the turn here into the second half, is the heavy National League favorite for Rookie of the Year.
0: So,
1: by the way, wouldn't that be awesome?
2: Oh, boy.
1: Yeah. I mean, we saw Manoah come close to getting a Cy Young and made that All-Star appearance just a couple of years ago. But if J.J. gets that home and follows those numbers there and can bring home a Rookie of the Year, that'd be a big wow.
0: Yeah, and again, the numbers that Sal Stewart are putting up are incredible. J.J.'s got a higher WAR because he's playing just absolutely elite defense. So I'm sorry, that it's Valdez and Stargell, the first Pirates player with an extra base hit and an RBI in seven straight games. He's the first to do that since Willie Stargell in 1971. So the Pirates on the road at Yankee Stadium tonight against New York. Of course, the Reds are playing a late one at Seattle, and the Twins and Guardians underway early. They've got some early runs here. We'll see real quick what if Chase DeLotter had anything to do with that. Actually, it was a two-run home run by Bizana. So, baseball, again, coming down the stretch. Guys, great show. We'll do it again tomorrow. Thanks for thanks for being with us.
1: See you guys.
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94.7 WELK, Elkins' greatest hits. Hey, good evening. Roger Taylor checking in on a Monday. Going to be here till the midnight hour. Got Whitney Houston coming up. Howard Jones on the way. This is Ed Sheeran.

0: Howard Jones, things can only get better. 94.7 WELK. You've got Elkin's greatest hits. Hey, thanks to everybody who came out Saturday to Bates Carpet and Furniture for the great gas and grocery giveaway. They gave away a ton of stuff out there. Well, guess what? This Saturday, we're doing it again. The great gas and grocery giveaway stops at Bird's House of Donuts, downtown Elkins. Now, they're going to be a little bit earlier. They're going to be there from 9 till 11. 9 to 11 at Bird's. They'll have the wind tunnel set up. You might win a $100 gas card, $100 in groceries. Could win a Treasure on the Mountain ticket. Maybe some radio swag. You never know. Be sure and stop by. Everybody's a winner with 94.7 WELK.
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0: That is Surface in the first time on 94.7 WELK. Elkin's greatest hits. Roger here till the midnight hour. Hey, congratulations to Smoke on the Water. Celebrated their 10th anniversary over the weekend with a big shindig. But hey, you can visit anytime. They're open Wednesday through Sunday on Allegheny Highway just east of Elkins. The freshest barbecue east of the Mississippi. Happy 10th.
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3: Here's the Metro News AccuWeather forecast. Tonight will be mainly clear and humid with a chance of a thunderstorm developing late. The temperature will drop to 68. Tomorrow we can expect a couple of severe thunderstorms starting in the late morning. It'll be humid with plenty of clouds. These storms have the potential to bring flooding, downpours, hail, damaging wind gusts, and even an isolated tornado. The high will reach 81 degrees. For weather anytime, download the AccuWeather app. For Metro News, I'm meteorologist Jason Kessler.

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0: Billy Joel, 94.7 WELK, Elkins' Greatest Hits. Well, I mentioned Beverly Firemen's Festival going on this week. In fact, tonight, they've got bingo going on right now. I guess you can still get in on that. Started at 6:30 at the Fire Hall. $1,000 jackpot. And, hey, don't forget, Miss Melissa is going to be there on Friday broadcasting live from 5 until 8 p.m. And then on Saturday, she'll be driving the vehicle through the parade, that WVRC sharp-looking machine. So look for her and give her a wave in the parade as well. 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